When we grand couple at that last Wurzel dance, I wore brand new gaiters and me Cordy right pants. In your new Sunday dress, with your perfume smelling grand, we had our full

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1: Sex offenders will be exempt from the government's early release scheme for prisons in the UK. Justice Secretary Alex Norris says the government want to go further.
2: It is really important that we express, you know, that this shouldn't be where it is, and we wanted to go further than we could, and I wish we couldn't, but we can't, and then and still have a, you know, a viable prison estate. That, of course, has to change. That's why we're doing the work we're doing.
1: There's reports that Gianni Infantino has called an emergency meeting with FIFA staff. It comes as the president of the governing body faces backlash from controversial plans for FIFA to seek private investors in a company to run their competitions. Ed Miliband says reopening the Strait of Hormuz is essential to easing cost of living pressures. It comes as the foreign secretary is set to meet with his US counterpart Marco Rubio. And farmers are warning this year may see the worst harvest on record. That's because of the extreme heat, with some calling it completely brutal. From Radio News Hub, I'm Lucy Gorman-Lee.
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1: FIFA President Gianni Infantino's reportedly called an emergency meeting of the governing body's staff in Morocco. It's after controversial plans to seat private investors in a company to run their competitions were rejected by three national confederations. The government's early release scheme for prisons has faced criticism. It's been unveiled that serious sex offenders would be exempt, but questions remain over who can be released. Justice Secretary Alex Norris explains why they haven't gone further.
2: Important to recognise that already people who are on life sentences, people who've been convicted of murder, terror offences, they're outside of this. I'm pleased we've been able to add rapists and child sex offenders there as well. We would have liked to have gone further, but we couldn't, because if we do that, we would run out of prison places very quickly.
1: And almost 15,000 knives and weapons were handed in at government-banned amnesty bins. Eight new bins have now been launched in Yorkshire after the initial scheme in London, Greater Manchester and the West Midlands. From Radio News Hub, I'm Lucy Gorman-Lee.
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1: Sex offenders will be exempt from the government's early release scheme for prisons in the UK. Justice Secretary Alex Norris says the government want to go further.
2: It is really important that we express, you know, that this shouldn't be where it is, and we wanted to go further than we could, and I wish we couldn't, but we can't, and then still have a viable prison estate. That, of course, has to change. That's why we're doing the work we're doing.
1: Opening the Strait of Hormuz is essential to ease the cost of living pressures on British families. That's the message from Ed Miliband. The Foreign Secretary is preparing for talks with his US counterpart Marco Rubio. There's reports that Gianni Infantino has called an emergency meeting with FIFA staff. It comes as the president of the governing body faces backlash from controversial plans. And actress Kate Blanchett says the Prince of Wales is an extraordinary climate leader. It's after they worked together on the Earthshot Prize Council, which William founded. That's the latest from Radio News Hub. I'm Lucy Gorman-Lee.
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Now, baby, there are three steps to heaven. Now, all you gotta do is follow the rules, and you will plainly see that as life travels on and on.

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1: Sex offenders will be exempt from the government's early release scheme for prisons in the UK. Justice Secretary Alex Norris says the government want to go further.
2: It is really important that we express, you know, that this shouldn't be where it is, and we wanted to go further than we could, and I wish we couldn't, but we can't, and then still have a viable prison estate. That, of course, has to change. That's why we're doing the work we're doing.
1: Opening the Strait of Hormuz is essential to ease the cost of living pressures on British families. That's the message from Ed Miliband. The Foreign Secretary is preparing for talks with his US counterpart Marco Rubio. There's reports that Gianni Infantino has called an emergency meeting with FIFA staff. It comes as the president of the governing body faces backlash from controversial plans. And actress Kate Blanchett says the Prince of Wales is an extraordinary climate leader. It's after they worked together on the Earthshot Prize Council, which William founded. That's the latest from Radio News Hub. I'm Lucy Gorman-Lee.
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0: Mine is the last voice that you will ever hear.
1: Oh, I don't care. I gotta celebrate the moment, gotta own it for

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0: This is West Wilts Radio News.
1: FIFA President Gianni Infantino has reportedly called an emergency meeting of the governing body's staff in Morocco. It's after controversial plans to seek private investors in a company to run their competitions were rejected by three national confederations. A mega dinghy that capsized in the English Channel after catching fire has been confirmed as the largest small boat to attempt to cross from France. French authorities say 173 people were rescued. Guidance on use of toilets and changing rooms as single-sex spaces comes into force today. It's almost a year and a half after the landmark Supreme Court ruling, hailed to some as a victory. Others have called it incredibly worrying for the trans community. Nora Padilla is the policy manager at Transactual.
2: The justices said that they had no intention of negatively impacting trans people's legal protections. The reality is we know that it is going to, and it already has, in fact.
1: And actress Kate Blanchett says the Prince of Wales is an extraordinary climate leader. It's after they worked together on the Earthshot Prize Council, which William founded. From Radio News Hub, I'm Frankie Hersine.
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4: Turn it

Good morning, world. How are we? Are we good? It might be. Let's play.

Well, well, well, that's kind of a number to start the show with, isn't it? Gary Numan, Cars. People will be saying, that's not a 90s song. Yes, you're right, it's not a 90s song. But that version is. And that's where we are going today. We are in the world of the 90s remix. And trust me, there are loads of them. I think I probably got two or three shows worth of tracks that I could have played in the 2 hours that I've got, or just under. And I've just picked out some of the ones that I really thought were good for radio, gave us a groove, just, yeah, lots to choose from. So here's some of my faves. So that was 1993, in fact. The Sprint Remix, 1993. There we go. And I'm going to play that for my mate, Graham Harris, who I used to work with 30 years ago, who was actually at Gary's gig last night at Northampton Roadmender. So yeah, I've seen the pics from the gig, and I'm like, oh, that would have been good. He's playing in London tonight, but I shan't be there, unfortunately. Anyway, on with the show. I have got such a mixture of stuff today. I mean, I could say I've got Bowie, I've got Duran Duran, I've got Yes, I've got Talk Talk. I might even manage to fit in some Diana Ross and Donna Summer along the way. Oh my word, this is going to be a remix show. On with it we go. And this is one. Now, I know this one originally from, it's not in the 90s, it's in the 80s. It was done by the Chili Peppers, cover of a Stevie Wonder hit. And I'm just going to play it.

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Talk. I don't do much talk. I got told off for doing too much talk by one of my listeners. It was like, no, just play more music. Shut up. We want to hear music. We don't want to hear you prattle on. Anyway, how was that? You'll see I might squeeze in a few 90s songs that got remixes too. So there's a lot that's pre-90s, because that's where I was kind of going. But just keeping in the vibe of the set list today, let's say, the show running order, I've got a couple of 90s numbers in there. So, of course, Happy Mondays. I've played Step On a few times on the show, but not that remixed version. So that was a good one to start there. And then, of course, that extended 6 minutes of Talk, It's My Life. People will probably know that track also by... who else has done it? No Doubt. They did it in the 90s, I think it was. I've probably played that on the show as well before, but there you go. All right. Oh, excuse me. I seem to have been one of the few people in all this sunshine and hot weather that seems to have caught a little bit of a cold. A bit throaty and blocked up, but there we go. Right, let's keep rolling. How could I not do a show harking back to a remix version without featuring some really classic artists? And this guy who we lost, crikey, I can say 10 years ago now, is one of the best of those. And it's Mr. David Bowie. And he did a remix of this number, which originally was done in, what, 74, 75, I think. This was done right at the beginning of the decade. So this is Fame 90. Enjoy.

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Yes, you. Miss the sound of the 90s. 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
2: Good morning, good morning, good morning. I sound a little bit blocked up today, don't I? Oh, dear. Never mind, we'll carry on. All together now, the farm. That does really throw me right back to the 90s. We were doing, one of the first bands I was in, we were doing cover songs. And some mates of ours were in another band, and they used to do that as a cover. And I always liked the groove on that one. And in fact, we adopted it when I was at college. It just became one of those songs where it was just anthemic, really. Even when I did some reunions a few years back, we just really got in the groove on that one. That and Born Slippy, I think those were the two that were probably the bangers from my 90s era. Anyway, let's keep rolling. There's a mixture of stuff. Like I've said, there is some weird, not so weird. There's some old and not so old. And when I mean not so old, it's still 90s, so it's still 30 years old. Anyway, this was a track. I've done a cover of this one as well with my mates. And so I'm going to continue the Fab review run. If anyone's out there listening, ping me a message. Tell me how it sounds. This one is definitely an 80s track. Reworked for a night version. Anyway, I'm just going to get on with it. Shut up, Jimbo. Play another tune.

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2: Nice little 12-inch mix of Tainted Love. Probably, I mean, my favourite memory of that was 2014 Rewind Festival. Yeah, 2014. I think that was the first Rewind North. And I was there with my mate Dave, as I usually am. And we were doing the silent disco. And hearing a crowd of, I don't know what it was, maybe 1,000 people in there. And all you can hear is them singing along, because obviously they've got their headphones on, and the clapping. It was brilliant. I've got video footage of it somewhere. It's hilarious. It really made me laugh, proper laugh out loud moment. It was funny. All right, anyway, keep moving. Coming up to the top of the hour, so I'm going to bash on through. Her name was Lola. She was a showgirl with yellow feathers in her hair and a dress cut down to there. 1978. Are you sure, Barry?

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1: Shall we have another old one? 80s? Early 80s? Yeah?
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1: Yes, indeed. Thank you, Tim, for that. Oh, now where shall we go? Well, first off, let's just wish everybody on their way to work or going out to the gym or walking the dog or sitting on their terrace having a cup of coffee ahead of, oh, such a tough day in the sunshine, Chazza. I wish you all a good day. And I'm going to play this one out for my mate Patsy, who I know is listening, because she just pinged me and said, "Loving Remix Wednesday." And I thought, whoa, that's perfect. I like that kind of message. So, Patsy, this one's for you. I'll see you in a couple of weeks' time. And we will play something by, let's have a think. This is going to be one that was remixed in the 90s from a 90s track. And I've just got my buttons all wrong, so I'm just going to chat along as I resync the song. But this one is coming out now. Well, it would do, wouldn't it? If the system would work when I pressed the button. Little technical glitch there. Let's go again. Girls who-

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1: Oh, indeedy, indeedy. And we're in the last 30 minutes of the show. That's gone by fast today. But these remixes have really got going. And yeah, loving that vibe. Well, we are going to do a stack of 70s now. So I've got five I'm going to squeeze into the next 28 minutes-ish. So we're going to get moving on them. The first four. If you could do remixes that featured the Bee Gees, Sister Sledge, Donna Summer, what would you say? We're doing some disco remixes by the sound of it. And we'll start off first with the lovely Diana Ross.

All right. Miss the sound of the 90s? Tune in to 90s Now with Jim B. Britpop, grunge, dance, rock, alternative, and all the pop bangers. 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

0: Weren't they some bangers? I know some people out there that have loved them, and I know some people out there that have just gone, oh no, that is just awful. I love it when it just divides opinion like that, because it's just what music's about. Some people love stuff, some people don't like stuff, and we can all debate that, and that's great fun. And anyway, I'll be back again with another set of tunes next week, where we'll probably play something completely different. And some people will love that, and some people won't. And that's just the way it goes. We're all good with that. Alrighty. Well, anyway, this is the last song of the show today. It's been a pleasure, of course. And I'll be back again with you soon for another run of 90s Now. But where next? I don't know. I might do a little 90s adventure with a friend of mine, perhaps. Let's see. But anyway, until next time, stay hydrated. Don't be a stranger. And let love rule, everybody. Just look after each other. And with that, I'm just going to say this.
1: Mine is the last voice that you will ever hear. Don't be alarmed.
0: Goodbye.

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2: The Prime Minister is looking into holding a public inquiry into Jeffrey Epstein's actions in the UK

0: Andy Burnham is said to have agreed to meet with some of Epstein's victims. FIFA President Gianni Infantino has reportedly called an emergency meeting of the governing body's staff in Morocco. Lucy Gormanley has more.
1: The meeting follows controversial plans for FIFA to seek private investors in a company to run their competitions. This was firmly rejected by European football's governing body UEFA, along with two other national confederations. It's believed their chief of global football development, Arsene Wenger, will be in attendance, along with the governing body's management board.
0: The police federation are threatening to take the government to court over the early release of PC Andrew Harper's killers. Jesse Cole and Albert Bowers, who are both serving 13-year sentences for manslaughter, are still eligible for release under the scheme designed to tackle prison overcrowding. And flood warnings are in place in Scotland, with thundery showers set to batter some parts of the country, but there'll still be no wet weather for central or southern England. From Radio News Hub, I'm Frankie Hersine.
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1: Oh, it's hot.
2: Oh, my life.
1: We got all the fans going, kids. And it's still, what's that, 33 degrees. 33 degrees. We were kind of quietly hoping that the Children's Youth Centre would be cancelled tonight and we could fling the doors open and let a bit of breeze through here. But
2: we're hoping that maybe they don't come, the other children. No, not enough absolutely. Of a way, obviously. Just so that we can open the door and breathe.
1: Yeah, no, so we'll keep checking that. But for the first hour, we will pretty much guarantee we'll be moaning about how hot it is.
2: We could open it for the first half an hour because I think the little ones have gone a bit.
1: Oh, we could do. We could do that. Yeah, yeah, good point. We could do that.
2: Have a look.
1: But welcome, dear folks of West Wiltshire. Welcome to Nashville Nights.
2: It's crazy weather.
1: In this crazy weather. Well, we were saying this time last night was it was a full-on tropical rainstorm, wasn't there? It was absolutely mad last night. Yeah, that'd be right. Rach is testing the door. Yeah. No, that's fine. There's a little kind of sorry listener. We will get back to you in a second. There's a little doofadob.
2: Doorstop.
1: That's the fella. Thematically tonight, we always have a theme. Tonight's theme is half and half. Half Rachel's choices, half my choices, and every other is either a Rachel or a Tim choice. That first one being a Rach choice. There's not too many weeks you're thinking, oh, she would have started with Chris Stapleton. Chris will obviously make an appearance at some point, but one of the other regular appearances is David Nail, and that was an appearance by
2: I've
1: David Nail.
2: I've done a bit
1: Nail.
2: Of a thing tonight on mine. I had a bit of an idea that mm-hmm. I've played quite a lot of people that we play, so I've gone with people that we normally play, but I haven't gone with their kind of big hits.
1: Oh, right.
2: So I've gone with, like, what we would have called, listener, a B-side.
1: Yeah.
2: Kind of less big hits, apart from a couple, but mainly, less well-known songs.
1: Well, thematically, that goes along. We've just said ta-ta to Andrew Keat, who has been presenting the last couple of hours of 80s in deep. And what Andrew tries to do is he'll cover the artists of the 80s, but again, not necessarily their biggest hits.
2: Yeah.
1: So, you know, if he's playing Culture Club, it won't be a Karma Comedian,
2: yes, exactly.
1: Or Do You Really Want to Hurt Me? It'll be a Miss Me Blind or something like that. So, yeah. So that carries on the theme. It's as if we plan these things, isn't it? It's as if we plan these things rather than kind of like throw them together. So, that was Best of Me by David Nail. The next one, if it's down to my kind of choices, people will know that I will quite often choose Cooper Allen. But we are often limited which Cooper Allen songs we can play because he enjoys a swear word.
2: He's like a bit of a swear,
1: does Mr. Cooper. But he has just become a father, just become a daddy.
2: Oh.
1: And his last couple of records have all related to the fact that I've kind of, you know, the sort of thematically, I've got a baby on the way. The baby's arrived now. And this is his The Baby's Arrived song. And this is a rather beautiful song called Whole World. If you can remember back to your school primary days and the old, he's got the whole world in his hands. It plays into that.
2: Oh, lovely.
1: So I think you'll enjoy this. Cooper Allen and Whole World.

0: If music be the food of love, play on.
1: Love, laughter, and glorious confusion await as the Bradfordians present Shakespeare's Twelfth Night at Bradford-on-Avon's historic Tithe Barn. 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
0: Play on. 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
2: Here we go. Cooper Allen with Whole World. Nice, that. Enjoyed that tune. And thematically, favourite word at the moment, worked nicely with Best of Me as well, didn't
3: really
2: it?
3: Really nice.
2: Again, it sounds like we planned it.
3: I know.
2: We haven't.
3: No.
2: But sounds like we did. Right, we're back to you now. Tim McGraw.
3: This was a bit of a hit, Something We Moan Lee, I think last year now. But this is a really beautiful acoustic version of this song. This is Tim McGraw, Something We Moan Lee.

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1: You.
0: Patsy Cline, yeah? And I think you'd be crazy to miss Nashville Nights every Tuesday evening here on West Wilts Radio. Crazy. See what I did there?
2: And word on the street is that Loretta Lynn is... has been revived from the from the dead as well, and
3: lovely.
2: And is currently recording a new jingle for us.
3: It's amazing what happens when you jingle up these days.
2: Absolutely. and Donna Summer as well.
3: Oh, love her. She's
2: she's no.
3: Oh.
2: Exactly. I'm gonna have to start kind of. I was thinking maybe Taylor Swift could.
3: Oh, she could.
2: She could. Yeah.
3: Yeah, she could.
2: Right.
3: We're never ever getting back together.
2: Yeah. No. You know. See, they write themselves, don't they?
3: Exactly.
2: Standing room only. There, the acoustic version by Mr. Tim Graw. Paul Carrack up next. Now, Paul Carrack has been the lead singer with so many different bands.
3: Yes.
2: He's been Michael the Mechanics. He was Squeeze at one point. But he's more regularly done solo stuff in kind of like recent years, and he's turning his hand to a bit of country.
3: Nice.
2: Because on the trend that we have started, yes, single-handedly, well, double-handedly, we are leading the charge for country music. And this is his version of "Is Anybody Going to San Antone?"

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2: We've got a listener. Carol, Sunday, Carol.
3: Thanks, Carol.
2: Carol's are listening. She was just saying, is any song slowed down with a pedal steel guitar classed as country?
3: I would say yes.
2: Pretty much, yes.
3: Especially if there's a bit of a story on it.
2: Yeah, no, exactly. Yeah. And on the sleeve, you need somebody leaning against the truck.
3: With a cowboy hat on.
2: With a cowboy hat on.
3: But jeans will do, and a baseball cap.
2: Yeah, no, absolutely. Those are all the features you need for a country album. So that was Is Anybody Going to San Antone by Mr. Paul Carrack.
3: Very nice.
2: Back to one of yours, Thomas Rhett.
3: Yeah, he features quite a lot. This was a bit more of a hit, but again, not a massive hit for him here, but it was quite a big hit in the States. And this is Angels Don't Always Have Wings.

0: Oh, it's too warm for me. 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It's too warm. You know, there's warm and there's warm. Oh, I'm sweating cobs.
1: What? 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
0: I'm wringing. I'm wet through. Look at me. Oh, it's sticky weather. It's sticky. Clammy. I can't get my breath. Go! It's called summer. Have a saloon and shut the cup, Bill.
2: There we go. I had to cut that out just as he was about to kind of say the rude word. I do love a Solero.
3: Me too.
2: Yeah, whether it's a Solero or just a regular Solero.
3: Today it might just be one of those.
2: Yeah, no, absolutely. I'll take any ice cream at the moment. Yeah, we did contemplate getting ice creams.
3: And then I thought, well, by the time we got here to next week, it's 7:25, I thought we could probably go get an ice cream down here in time.
2: Damn right. Yeah, no, I might be tempted to pop over to Iceland tomorrow. Actually, they're not really, are they? Other freezer supermarkets
3: are
2: available.
3: Does Farm Food still exist?
2: I don't know.
3: That used to do just freezer.
2: Possibly.
3: Food, didn't it? Well, that might have been a northern thing.
2: Yeah, possibly. Yeah, I don't know. I've heard of it, but I don't think it's around here.
3: No.
2: I could be wrong.
3: Not in the posh part of the world, clearly.
2: No. the Shires are up next. That was Thomas Rhett with Angels.
3: This is you. The
2: Shires. We had a Shires.
3: We did.
2: Last week, didn't we?
3: Single, yeah.
2: I can't remember whether this was it.
3: No, this wasn't it. No.
2: Okay, I think this might have been the single before that then. It was certainly highlighted to me about 3 or 4 weeks ago.
3: It's hard to know what's a single as we keep discussing.
2: This is true. It might be. It's called A Good Life. Maybe it's a tribute to the 70s sitcom with Richard Briers and Felicity Kendall.
3: I did love that show.
2: Well, let's hope it is. Let's hope it is a tribute to The Good Life.

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1: Oh, Claire, you're moonlighting for the general radio.
2: Absolutely. I did, to be fair, I did ask her to do that.
1: I tell
2: but
1: you
2: yeah,
1: what?
2: No, exactly.
1: She's all over this.
2: She's all over this. I want to get, actually, in getting everybody to do their kind of profiles, I should get Claire, really. Cause,
1: you should.
2: Because
1: she does all our jingles.
2: She's more prolific than any other kind of presenter on this station. Yeah, no, absolutely. No, if you're listening, Claire,
1: send us
2: kind
1: a bio.
2: I might well do.
1: Yeah.
2: So it'll be kind of a bio, 150 words. 150 words on yourself. I can write that if you can't. All I'll need is a photo.
1: Exactly like that.
2: We could use that. We could use that photo.
1: You'd be like our special jingle lady.
2: Yeah, we could use that photo that I did of you and the chap from the call centre, Nev. Can you remember there was a programme called The Call Centre?
1: Yes.
2: That was the help desk next door to ours.
1: Oh.
2: So we would occasionally see Nev around, and Nev was in the bar. So I persuaded Claire to kind of like to go over to Nev and be just like standing near him, and me from the kind of like the bush that I was kind of near was hiding there to kind of like to take a picture of her and Nev. But then Nev spotted me, so we then had to kind of fess up and
1: do a proper
2: picture. It was a proper pose then
1: with
2: Nev, so we could use that one.
1: Yeah.
2: He could. He's no longer with us, is Nev?
1: I didn't know that.
2: Yeah, no. There we go. That was A Good Life by The Shires. It wasn't a tribute to 70s
1: lovely
2: sitcom
1: song,
2: the Good Life, but it was nice.
1: Yeah, we've played some nice swayers this evening.
2: Nonetheless, Ashley McBride.
1: Light On in the Kitchen. I love this song. This is all about people in your family coming home late and you want them to be safe, so you always leave a light on in the kitchen. I really like the song. I think it's a lovely song, and I do think that swaying in your kitchen is probably the best thing to be doing tonight. Dancing would be a bit much.
2: Most definitely. A gentle sway
1: to these tracks.
2: Dear listener, we've had to close the door because the children have arrived outside, so we will get progressively kind of like just angrier and moanier.
1: There may be more music and less talking.
2: Yeah, no, absolutely, because we are back to 32 degrees. How can we have lost the degree?
1: We might just play the songs back to back.
2: Ashley McBride, Late On in the Kitchen.

0: In the words of Corin Bailey Ray, girl, put your kettle on, come tell us your favourite song. Come and join me and Tim every Sunday morning, 9 till 10 on Happy Hour and 8 till 9 on Toast and Tomfoolery. See you soon.
1: That's when I'm being disloyal to you, but it's a Sunday morning.
2: I don't mind though, because it's Carol.
1: Yeah, it's Carol. She's a sweetheart, and it's Sunday morning. You wouldn't want to do it on Sunday morning, would you?
2: No.
1: But we did spend the day together on Sunday, though, didn't we?
2: We did, on the boat.
1: On the boat.
2: And it was very lovely, actually.
1: Yeah, it was nice, wasn't it? A bit hot.
2: It was hot. I mean, imagine if we'd done it in this weather, though.
1: Oh, good Lord.
2: We've had to make Gary go faster, so we've got a breeze.
1: Absolutely. But we went all the way from... Well, we didn't join it till just down the way here. We joined it at the lock in here. But we went to Avoncliff, turned around and...
2: We did, and came back, and then they went all the way back to Hilton, didn't they?
1: Yeah.
2: But lovely food.
1: Yeah, no, everybody brought a bit along.
2: Apart from me, who left mine.
1: Well, this is true, but you've been having piggy bits all week, have you?
2: Well, that's true,
1: because we're out on Thursday.
2: Yes.
1: Crikey, we've almost moved in.
2: Although there is rumours that it may not happen because it's so hot.
1: Oh, right.
2: Yeah.
1: Oh, gosh.
2: Your wife texted me earlier.
1: Oh, right.
2: Yeah.
1: What's your... We'll have a Google. Because we're supposed to...
2: I've had a Google. It's so far so good.
1: Oh, right. Where's she basing it on the fact that it might then?
2: I can't remember. She heard something from somewhere.
1: Oh, gosh.
2: That's all I can remember.
1: Oh, dear.
2: If she's listening, she'll tell us.
1: Because we're supposed to be going to Westonbirt Arboretum.
2: We are. See Deacon Blue.
1: Deacon Blue and the Lightning Seeds this Thursday. But it is going to be... Yeah, I suppose it's red alert.
2: It is, yeah. Ooh. So they may worry, might they?
1: I got Scouting for Girls on Sunday night as well.
2: Where's that?
1: Cheese and Cream.
2: I love them. They're one of my favourite bands live.
1: Well,
2: have you seen them before?
1: No.
2: Oh, they start every show by saying, tonight you are the fifth member of Scouting for Girls.
1: Oh, right.
2: And it's just like a mad... Mad, mad, mad sing-along.
1: Oh,
2: it's
1: nice.
2: Just the best.
1: Well, it's mildly frustrating because they're kind of one of M's favourite bands. So I sort of said, you know, oh, let's go, da, da, da,
2: yeah.
1: book the tickets, and saw on the calendar that she's in Poland. So,
2: oh no!
1: Yeah.
2: Are you taking the wife?
1: So, well, I haven't discussed it with Connor, but if Bex doesn't want to come, you'll consider yourself grabbed.
2: Consider myself grabbed.
1: Yeah.
2: I'll be back from London. I'm seeing Garth on Saturday night.
1: Oh, of course, yeah. You're already doing kind of like three concerts on the bank, so, aren't you?
2: Yeah.
1: Right.
2: Big old country day on Sunday. Is that a brown band? Ashley McBride.
1: Cool.
2: Stella Lefty. Shires. Garth Brooks.
1: Well, it's like all the bands we're playing here tonight.
2: I know.
1: Look at this. Right, next up is Bailey Zimmerman, one of my favourite characters out of Charlotte's Web. and it's his version of it. Many people have done The Climb.
2: I love this song.
1: And it's and nobody so far has ruined it. So
2: no.
1: let's
2: it's
1: Bailey Zimmerman's turn to either improve or destroy The Climb.
2: I don't think he can improve.
1: He won't.

0: as you know, as you...
1: I love Claire.
0: Love Claire. The climb, Bailey's
2: like
0: Inn. Yeah, no, exactly. Did a cracking version of it there.
2: Gravelly voice.
0: Nice little gravelly voice, and yeah, didn't destroy it.
2: For those at Levermy's headlining Long Road on the Saturday night this year, Bank Friday weekend in August, and he's got some live dates afterwards.
0: Right.
2: People
0: okay.
2: Would like to see him.
0: Okay.
2: Live.
0: My friend Cassie has just pinged me to say that her son Will is off to his prom.
2: Ah.
0: Oh, which is lovely, but he's in this weather.
2: Oh, yeah. Fair point. This would have been
0: doing it in a
2: week,
0: yeah, I suppose in a suit and everything. They're all going to be, all the boys are going to be all.
2: Because I think we were the Tuesday, weren't we, last year?
0: Yeah, no, it was a Tuesday, yeah.
2: That would have been horrible.
0: Yeah. It's just going to be.
2: They must be, because it said it was going ahead, didn't it? On the school bulletin.
0: Yeah, yeah.
2: So there must be one. They must have them this week. I mean,
0: yeah,
2: they're going to spoil.
0: No, they're going to fry.
2: Shorts and t-shirts.
0: You're going to fry. But still, good luck to Will.
2: Yes.
0: Take lots of pictures, Cassie.
2: Yes.
0: So yeah, that was the climb by Bailey Zimmerman. I suppose the Miley Cyrus is probably the most famous version. But actually,
2: yes.
0: over on these shores, it was Joe McElderry.
2: Oh, of course, he did.
0: Joe McElderry did a version on X Factor, didn't he?
2: Yeah.
0: Old Dominion up next.
2: Yeah, they make two appearances now, actually. So they released an EP in 2023, which had Memory Lane on it, which was a really big hit. And this was another track off that EP. And this is "I Should Have Married You" by Old Dominion.

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2: That came very quickly, that end of that advert. We were having a good old yak there.
1: We were. Interrupt us. We need to play two together, probably.
2: Yes, true.
1: We may run out of time otherwise.
2: Well, it's one of mine, one of yours, isn't it? Obviously, it's Tim McGraw making his second appearance of the day.
1: I like that.
2: Song for America,
1: and
2: this
1: he's
2: first
1: prolific,
2: time round.
1: He's yes. got so many
2: oh,
1: albums.
2: Oh, absolutely. Yep. And then Lauren Elena.
1: Just Want to Know That You Love Me. Again, not a massive hit, but I thought, you know, we like a bit of Lauren.
2: Yeah, exactly.
1: And this is a nice song.
2: A nice little anthem for them both. Yeah.

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1: You are indeed. The sounds of Trevor, the town crier, reminds you who you're listening to. You're listening to Nashville Nights on a Tuesday night. It's too ruddy hot.
2: It is on a very hot Tuesday night.
1: On a very hot Tuesday night. 32 degrees currently in the sauna.
2: Exactly.
1: So that was a back-to-back song for America, Tim McGraw and Lauren Elena. Just want to know that you love me. Right, next up, Keith Urban. Keith Urban has just brought out a album called Flow State of all covers. There might be a couple in there that are originals, but essentially they're all covers. Things like Summer Breeze and things like that. It's all yacht, kind of famous yacht rock songs, really. And this is the old Bread song, the old David Gates Bread song.
2: Well, I had an idea when I looked at this, because I nearly put on this playlist, Guitar Man by Kit Moore, which is not the same song.
1: No.
2: And then I thought, well, we could do that thing where you do same song, different titles. Same title, different song.
1: We could do that. That's definitely a theme one week, isn't it?
2: Yes, exactly that.
1: Well, this is the David Gates Bread song, featuring John Mayer, Keith Urban and John Mayer with Guitar Man.

0: Get ready to swing those country pants as it's Tuesday night and Rach and Tim are primed and ready to bring you your Nashville nights.
1: Well, we're generally ready. Generally ready. Yeah, rarely primed. Generally ready. But yeah, too hot to be primed. I don't even really know what primed means, really. That means we're kind of just...
2: I don't really know.
1: We're up for it, really.
2: Like we know what we're doing.
1: Yeah, no.
2: It's a lie.
1: No, it's a lie. That was Keith Urban, John Mayer, and
2: good
1: their version of David Gates's...
2: Guitar man. Very good version.
1: Nice, isn't it? Yeah, yeah. Breland and Alana Springsteen.
2: Yes, it is. Breland and Alana Springsteen. He did the song on his own originally, and then re-recorded it with Alana Springsteen. It's a very nice song. I mean, I would say he's a medium-sized country star, I guess, I think. But it's a nice song, and this is For What It's Worth.

0: hiya, Dolly Parton, you? Do you know, I've had enough of doing 9 till 5, if I'm honest. I think I prefer to do 5 till 7 every Tuesday here on Nashville Nights with Rach and Tim.
1: Thank you, Dolly. Thank you, Dolly. For what it's worth there, Breland and Alana Springsteen.
2: Yes.
1: No relation.
2: No relation.
1: Nathan Carter up next from over on the Emerald Isle.
2: Yes.
1: I thought in my picture here, I thought he had a pipe, but he's it's his sunglasses.
2: I'm assuming it's not.
1: But I thought he was sporting a pipe. No. No, no. Well, I might. I don't. Maybe. It, no, it isn't. I had to listen to it. It's not.
2: Is it called What's Up?
1: It's called What's Up. But yeah. I got a feeling it's something that's like that, but
2: so
1: not.
2: Come on, have a look now while you
1: yeah.
2: put it on.
1: Yeah, yeah. But this is, like I say, Irish fella, but does pretty well over here. This is Nathan Carter and What's Up.

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1: So yes, it was the Four Non-Blonde song.
2: Yes, it was, yes. And I quite like that.
1: Yeah, absolutely. My brain was telling me that the song, the Four Non-Blondes song, was called "What's Going On," but it makes total sense. So that was "What's Up" by Nathan Carter. Now we got Old Dominion and Megan Maroney. Lots of collabs.
2: This is a nice little song. This is "Can't Break Up Now."

0: I'm Sandy Jones, and you're listening to West Wilts Radio in God's Own County.
1: Thank you, Sandy. That was this time last year at the Trowbridge Country Fair.
2: Oh, you see.
1: Sandy Jones introduced herself to us. I still can't remember kind of like what it was. It was the light programme. She used to present the light programme on the BBC in the kind of 60s or whatever. It was a little bit lost on me, but I had heard of the kind of the concept of the light programme, which couldn't sound more posh, could it?
2: No.
1: And now it's the BBC and the light programme. Right, two back to back. First up is the wreck. This is me, isn't it? The wreck laws and Drake Milligan. I had listened to it earlier in the week. It's a corker. It's a
2: foot tapper.
1: It's a foot tapper. If you could kind of, you know, if you could summon up enough energy to kind of, it might just be a kind of like a one toe tapper.
2: Yes.
1: But if you had more energy, if you've got a fan on you, then awesome,
2: Drake Milligan has a few toe tappers, to be fair, and he's fairly like old school country.
1: Yes.
2: In his ways.
1: So yes, you'll enjoy that one, and then. Following that up with Garth Brooks and Trisha Yearwood.
2: So Garth Brooks doesn't put his music on any streaming platforms.
1: No.
2: So it's quite hard to play too much of his stuff, but this is on there. This is him and his lovely wife, Trisha Yearwood. I'm going to see him on Saturday night. I'm very excited, so I wanted to play one of his tracks, and it's Where Your Road Leads. Mm.

0: mind where you're walking, is it? It's me, Billy Joe Spears, just chilling on my blanket, you know, on the ground, listening to Nashville Nights. Keep those tunes coming.
1: On the ground.
2: I love that one. Just makes me laugh
1: on
2: every time.
1: On the ground. It's a couple back to back there, honky tonking about. The
2: that was very
1: the Reclaws and Drake Mulligan.
2: That.
1: Yeah, and absolutely too hot to be having your toes tapped, though, isn't it? Where Your Road Leads, Garth Brooks and husband and wife, Garth Brooks and Trisha Yearwood.
2: This is a bit of me for a while, isn't it?
1: It
2: I
1: is.
2: Put this one on for you because you like a bit of Cody Johnson.
1: I do like a bit
2: you?
1: Of Cody Johnson.
2: And
1: do.
2: I love Brothers Osborne,
1: Damn.
2: So I thought, oh, let's do a bit of it together.
1: Yeah, nice.
2: This is foolproof.
1: I mean, according to this is my choice.
2: Oh, is it?
1: Yeah.
2: Oh,
1: so
2: well
1: I put this one on.
2: Well, that's weird because I think I might have put it on and taken it off.
1: Oh, right. Okay. In which case it was, it's me that's put it back
2: How
1: on.
2: How bizarre.
1: This was my choice.
2: Oh, well done.
1: There we go.
2: Now
1: good,
2: I feel bad.
1: Good for me then, yeah.
2: Good for you.

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2: It's just dropped from 33 degrees down to 32 degrees. Can't possibly be balmy in here. Foolproof there, Cody Johnson and the Brothers Osborne.
1: I do love that song.
2: Nice. Right, again, with the amount we've got to fill in, another couple back-to-back.
1: They're both toe-tappy.
2: Yes, cool, but too hot to toe-tap. Kit Moore, She's Mine.
1: Me, that's me.
2: That's you, and then I've got Fish Hunt Golf Drink.
1: But, I mean, sounds like a perfect day for some people.
2: Absolutely. Your Theo would enjoy a bit of that, wouldn't he?
1: Yeah, a bit of golf and a bit of, well...
2: Is he a fisher?
1: Diet Coke. Probably could.
2: Yeah.
1: Definitely not a hunter.
2: No.
1: He'd be cuddling the animals.
2: Yes. Yeah, that's true. But Kit Moore followed by Luke Bryan. Enjoy.

0: drink.
1: Hi, I'm Dee Dee Wild, and you're listening to West Wills Radio.
2: Thank you, Dee Dee. She's Mine, Kit Moore there, and Fish Hunt Golf Drink.
3: That was a toe-tapping, wasn't
2: it? Luke Bryan, yeah.
3: You could have swayed a bit more in your seat.
2: Could have swayed a bit more. Yeah, all I did was just really just kind of just leant back in it. Oh, we're back to 33.
3: Oh, it's too hot in there, everybody.
2: It's not right. It's 25 to 7. It's 33 degrees.
3: It's crazy.
2: It's madness. Madness. Chris Young.
3: Chris Young. Again, we played loads of Chris Young's hits. So this is an album track. This is Looking For You by Chris Young.

0: There we go. Chris Young, looking for you. Looking for you. Hot old you.
1: Exactly.
0: He could look for me
1: any day of the week.
0: He could, couldn't
1: I'd love
0: he?
1: Him.
0: He could.
1: Yeah.
0: He wouldn't
1: he could
0: be
1: sing to me.
0: He wouldn't be hiding.
1: No.
0: I'm here.
1: Although I might say somewhere with aircon.
0: Yeah, no, exactly. Yeah, well, he can afford aircon. He looks like a man who can afford aircon. Right, Cody Webb. Well, I can't say it now. You say it.
1: Cody Webb, don't grab too fast. It's yours.
0: Yeah, oh, is it? All yeah. Oh, right. Oh, in which case, it's a fantastic choice. We haven't got time to talk about it. We've got too many to squeeze in. But I'm sure it's a tremendous choice.

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1: Thank you, Tanita. Don't grow up too fast, Cody Webb. That was a nice choice, wasn't it?
2: Yeah, lovely.
1: Nice choice. Right, couple back to back then. Brothers Osborne up first.
2: Second appearance. I can't say this wasn't a hit, but I just thought it was a nice little toe tapper for tonight.
1: Mm-hmm.
2: And then it's you with
1: Shania Twain, who's currently supporting
2: Harry. Yes,
1: Harry. Got other friends seeing. It's my nieces.
2: Oh, nice.
1: I think that might even be tonight.
2: I quite like.
1: It was this week at some point they were seeing Harry.
2: Yeah.
1: And obviously, kind of like the two Emilies saw him last week. So he's had loads of money off the farm, hasn't he? So yeah, Nobody's Nobody by Brothers Osborne and Dirty Rosie by Shania Twain.

0: 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In your car, on the go, on your smart speaker, and we're on DAB.
1: Oh, quite like that one. That one was all right. There we go. Dirty Rosie by Shania Twain was the second one up. And first one was Nobody's Nobody, the Brothers Osborne.
2: And if you ever get a chance to see the Brothers Osborne live, go. They're brilliant.
1: Then go.
2: What's your favourite next?
1: Parker McCollum. There's been a murder. Get me Parker McCollum. Burn it down. We haven't got time to talk.
2: I've just got to quickly say happy 50th birthday to Tess.
1: Oh, you can do that.
2: You hate country music, but it's your birthday today.
1: All right.
2: So happy birthday. This is Burn It Down by Parker McCollum.

0: Parker McCollum there. I tell you what, we haven't played any Chris Stapleton yet.
1: Well, I know, but we couldn't have done one without, right?
0: Couldn't have done one, absolutely. No. Let's address that right here, exactly, right now. Yeah.

0: Who's coming in? With a million songs across his brain, and his guest Ben Perkins Brown from the Heydays. Is it the Heydays or the Heyday?
1: The Heydays was the band.
0: Oh, well, there you go. There we go. But you'll hear all about that, the other side of the news. And then later on, after Andrew, Andrew and Ben, at 8 o'clock, we've got a new show called Where Is My Mind from Bert Appleton.
2: Oh, marvellous.
0: A new two-hour show. So I'm down wing-manning him a little bit later on.
2: Well done, you.
0: But we are... So that was White Horse by Chris Stapleton. No show of ours can not feature Chris Stapleton, can it? But we're finishing off with... this is a rare one. This is Tom Jones. Who produced a country album back in the early 70s. This is Tom Jones and his I Don't Want to Be Alone Tonight. Have yourself
2: See
0: a good
2: week.
0: See you next week. Ta-da.

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1: The Prime Minister is looking into holding a public inquiry into Jeffrey Epstein's actions in the UK and allegations against former Harrods owner Mohammed Al-Fayed. Andy Burnham said to have agreed to meet with some of Epstein's victims. A 35-year-old man has been charged in connection with the death of a 9-year-old girl in Arbroath. Police are treating her death as suspicious. The man is due to appear at Dundee Sheriff Court today. FIFA President Gianni Infantino has reportedly called an emergency meeting of the governing body's staff in Morocco. The meeting follows controversial plans for FIFA to seek private investors in a company to run their competitions. Guidance on use of toilets and changing rooms as single-sex spaces comes into force today. That's almost a year and a half after the landmark Supreme Court ruling on biological sex. The ruling was hailed as a victory by campaigners, although others have called it incredibly worrying for the trans community. And flood warnings are in place in Scotland, with thundery showers set to batter some parts of the country, but there'll still be no wet weather for central and southern England. From Radio News Hub, I'm Ben Monse.
2: Millions of motorists were missold car finance and are due hundreds and hundreds of pounds in compensation. Now you can claim for free using the FCA redress scheme, which your lender should contact you about if you're eligible. But if you can't be bothered with all that faff, then let the claims guys legal handle everything for you. So if you bought cars on finance between 2007 and 2024, then text PCP to 60777 now.
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Hello, nice to be with you in the hot seat again. Welcome to Great Oldies, Great Memories, Good Times, as we remember great music from the 50s, 60s and 70s.

with music like this, it doesn't matter whether it's summertime or wintertime. If it's raining or sunny. We've got 2 hours of the kind of music that will bring a smile

Hey, that set the scene. Sunny afternoon was 1966, and the Monotones and Book of Love, also on the soundtrack of American Graffiti, that great rock and roll film, originally from 1958. That's the 60s, the 50s, here's the 1970s. We'll be off to the disc jockey and jukebox for our regular challenge. See what we're going to be having for our featured years today. Meanwhile, all things must pass.

this was kind of thrown away as the B-side of My Sweet Lord from memory. Olivia Newton-John recorded a fine version of this. George Harrison and What Is Life from All Things Must Pass in 1971. Who knows, maybe he also played on the ONJ version. Anyway, let's go home to Philadelphia now, the home of Cameo Parkway Records, and a lot of very fine doo-wop.

and the Juniors, and one of the other songs they got into the charts in 1958, and rock and roll is here to stay. And it is fairly true to say that a lot of the music that came from the Brill Building was finely crafted teen pop music, but it has to be said that some of the raw rock and roll and doo-wop certainly came from Cameo Parkway Records in Philadelphia. And here's a good example, also on the soundtrack of American Graffiti, 1957, with the Silhouettes. Get it?

0: The Silhouettes, 1957, and Get a Job. And as I say, also in the soundtrack of the film American Graffiti. I was looking at some hits to play by the Beach Boys, and I have to say that one of them in particular was the start of the credits in American Graffiti, and they immediately came to mind. And I think they were the first ever credits, if not very early example of a list of what happened to the main players later on in their adult life. Absolutely brilliant film. Anyway, enough of American Graffiti. Here we are at the Disc Jockey and Jukebox, where landlord Tony is champing at the bit to set our weekly challenge.
1: Okay, ladies and gentlemen, all you pub quizzers, here's three songs. Can you tell us the titles, the artists, and the years they were hits?
2: Taking you back to the 1950s. You ain't nothing.

Well, we may have a little bit of confusion over the years on our first entry, but we do this just for fun anyway, because the million buck prize never turned up. What is a competition without a million-dollar prize? Okay, our disc jockey and jukebox challenge got us underway with Elvis Presley in the 1950s. Everyone knows the song was Hound Dog, don't they? 1956 and 1957, that was a hit in the UK. And our featured year is 1956. Not quite a decade, and Herman's Hermits appeared in the charts with an old 50s tune, revived Silhouettes in 1965. That was the third hit for Herman's Hermits. And on to the very first hit for ABBA, of course, and Waterloo, which won the Eurovision Song Contest, as everyone knows, in 1974.

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Matt Monro's wonderful copy of the Beatles yesterday in 1965. And it makes a change from the usual party hit we play, Bon Barry Blue, the penultimate of five hits in 1974 for the lad, and Miss Hit and Run.

was played on UK radio at the time of Mr. Tambourine Man, and it comes from the album of the same name. And guess what? I think the Byrds were actually playing on that one, which they weren't on the single. Just that jangly guitar and the singing, the vocals were the Byrds, but most of the music playing was actually session men. Okay, that's the Bells of Rimini, 1965. What a great year. Were you there? I remember a film on Top of the Pops because we didn't have Andy Williams to sing. Oh.

0: written by Jerry Keller of Here Comes Summer fame, and a lady called Gloria Shane, who's a childhood neighbour of the Kennedy family. Oh, the information that we can share with you. Like, Johnny Bristol was a producer for Motown Records, and he wrote Love Me for a Reason. Big hit for the Osmonds and others. Yes, yes. Oh, baby. And a hit maker too, for himself, in 1974.
1: Hanging there, baby.

Speaking of session players, listen to that in headphones. What musicianship for Johnny Bristol and Hang On In There Baby, 1974. We're going back to 1956 now, and I'm old enough to remember greasy spoons, and if you don't know what they were, they produced good food, usually, a very good price on the trunk roads and main roads of the British Isles. And we didn't know how lucky we were to have them before they invented motorway services. And then, oh dear. Right, so we've got a jukebox in the corner. It's usually about threepence minimum for a play, possibly a tanner. That's sixpence, which is twice threepence. And you got one or two or three or four songs for your money. And sometimes other people's came on before yours was ready to play. But that was the way it worked. And the lady behind the counter was probably as old as your mum, but a good cook, thankfully. And she would choose something that wasn't quite rock and roll.

Stargazers, One for Mum on the jukebox, and Hot Diggity. But that's not what the Greasers wanted. They wanted real rock and roll like Chuck Berry in 1956.

0: recorded by the Beatles, the Stones, lots of people, but never a hit in the United Kingdom, not even for the master Chuck Berry. Only a hit for ELO in the 1970s, from memory.
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From the album Help, the Beatles, Another Girl, and Everything in the Garden was lovely in 1965, until the girl don't come.

There's pop songs where you don't listen a lot to the lyrics, and that's always been one of them, I suppose. Girl Don't Come, there's a subtext there that was quite common in songs in the 50s and 60s, which is, it's your girl who hasn't come, but I'm here and I love you. Another great tune written by Chris Andrews, wrote a lot for Sandy Shaw, and also from Adam Faith from memory. Anyway, we're going to finish the hour in the 1970s, 1974. A couple of R&B and soul tracks. Staple Singers first.

Stable Singers, if you're ready, come go with me. I think other versions of that are available, but that's ours from 1974. Our next track comes from Fulfillingness First Finale. I can't say it, you say it. Great album by Stevie Wonder is what I'm saying. And a single too. You haven't done nothing. Do stay around. We've got another hour of great classic gold for you on the way.

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mind if you think it sounded a bit like Sugar Baby Love. That's because it was the follow-up tailor-made for them, wasn't it? The Rue Betts in 1974. Another of those big acts around in 1965.

One of the biggest selling singles of 1965, actually. Sold well in 1966, too. And The Seekers, The Carnival Is Over. You know that bit in front of TV shows where they say this is an old thing and they had different things to think about then? This is one of those records. I've met Gilbert O'Sullivan and he's a really nice guy. And I truly wonder if he had his tongue very firmly in his cheek when he recorded this one. 1974 again.

I tried to play everything that's in the Guinness Book of Hit Singles and some fabulous records that weren't, but it'll be a year or two before I'm even tempted to play that tune again. It's our Uncle Mac track.

0: Continental tune, very popular, lots of versions in 1954. That was one which is played on children's favourites, Petula Clark. Just been reading her autobiography, and it's really interesting, quite revealing at times, very honest and full of humour. But now it's time to go easy on down the decades, the 50s, 60s, 70s, and we stop off in the 1980s for a guilty pleasure, of course.
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for lovers of fine music. Michael Holliday, the gal with the yellow shoes, coupled with Hot Diggity and the Jarts, 1956. Jim Reeves, How Long Has It Been, 1965, and that was in the charts too. Last time in the charts for Donny Osmond, Where Did All the Good Times Go? That was in 1974 for Donny's final hit of that era anyway. And Barbara Streisand, again tickling the charts in 1982 with the beautiful Coming In and Out of Your Life.

different from the single. That's the stereo mix of the Elgins making their US chart debut in 1965. We didn't get it until 1971 when it was re-released. 1956 and 1957, a big seller in the UK for Tommy Steele, went all the way to number one.

0: The Bermondsey Kid, Tommy Steele. And we're going to knock on your noggin's door with another Osmond memory from 1974.
1: Remember, then.

Every song a story, every song a story, roll up. Little Jimmy Osmond singing a song which was originally recorded, only recently found this out, by the Isley Brothers in 1959. Always thought it was a novelty by a guy called Eddie Hodges, but I found out at the same time that Eddie Hodges wasn't exactly a guy, he was a young kid who had taken Broadway by storm in the 1950s in a show. He really was a child star, but he had a hit with that in 1961, as I will guess a teenager. Little Jimmy Osmond was scarcely, I think, 10 or 11 years old in 1974 when he took that one into the charts. There you go. The roar of the grease paint, the smell of the popcorn, the box in the corner awaits with some fine songs, starting with Something from Broadway.

wife begins tomorrow a brand new life. She started lately a new affair, and now the silly chick is gonna marry a square.

Ah, another mixed bag there. Right, Jamboree selection. Morgan James Duo with a song from 1960's Bye Bye Birdie. A lot of living to do. I loved Morgan James. Always on the telly in the 1960s. Louis Armstrong leading the High Society Calypso in 1956 from High Society. And Olivia Newton-John leading the Sally Army Band. Joint 4th of 14 in the Eurovision Song Contest of 1974. That was our TV1 for this week.

Beatles from Help, of course. Very varied, the music and the charts of 1965. Honest.

Can you still find copies of Going Places by Herb Alpert and his Tijuana Brass in the charity shops? They used to be there, one every shop you went in. So popular were Herb Alpert and his Tijuana Brass in the 1960s. And one of the singles that did particularly well from the album, 1965's Tijuana Taxi. Bop, bop. Oh, and we had the Supremes too from 1965, Come See About Me. Three beautiful singers standing in a line, the Supremes. And also in 1974, it became the Three Degrees.

1970s, Clacton, Frinton, Walton, but also Western Supermare. There's a story. It's okay, another time. But for singing about that sort of thing, you couldn't beat the Beach Boys, could you? 1965 again.

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1: A 35-year-old man has been charged in connection with the death of a 9-year-old girl in Arbroath. The child was found seriously injured at the Elliott Industrial Estate just after midnight on Monday and later died in hospital in Dundee. The man is due to appear at Dundee Sheriff Court today. There's been a spike in anti-Semitism cases in the UK since the US-Israeli war on Iran began. Data from the Community Security Trust showed there were nearly 2,000 anti-Semitic incidents recorded across the UK in January to June of 2026. Dave Rich is their spokesperson.
2: Every time there is a major attack on the Jewish community, it actually encourages more people to go out and shout abuse or threats at Jewish people or post anti-Semitic things online. It's a really troubling pattern.
1: And a fleet of self-driving cars to be used by Uber in London have been granted minicab licences. The technology has been demonstrated to be safe. That's the latest from Radio News Hub. I'm Tanita Sims.
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Hi, welcome to the 70s Music Machine with Pete Cole on West Wilts Radio. Lots of interesting songs for you coming up today. Going to start off, though, with a bit of glam rock.

Barry Blue and Dancing on a Saturday Night, 1974, that was from. So a little bit of glam to get you going now. Moving on to back into 70s disco, really. This is Radio with a Y in it, and this is Jack and Jill.

So that's Radio with a Y. That's a creation of Ray Parker Jr.'s orphing. He originally set that band up 1977, that was, of course. And coming up next, Tina Charles. And this is I Love to Love on West Wilts Radio.

And that, of course, is the Pointer Sisters, and that's Fire. That's from the album Energy. Coming up next, this is from the album We Are Family. It is the title track for it. Of course, this is We Are Family, Sister Sledge.

Sister Sledge for you on West Wales Radio. That was We Are Family. Another great big hit there, disco hit. Coming now, Mr. Bill Withers, and this is one of his classics. Hits for various other people as well in its time. This is Lean On Me.

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Santana and Samba Party. Still going strong, still doing live shows in Las Vegas at the moment. Tentative residences, so he doesn't have to travel around a lot, but he's still putting it out there, which is pretty good at his age. Coming up next, this is from the album Tapestry, and this is Carole King.

Carole King and Tapestry from the album of the same name. That is a timeless album from 1971. It was a debut album. She's the most successful singer-songwriter of the 20th century. 118 chart hits in the States she had. Quite amazing. But Tapestry is timeless. If you've never really listened to it, listen to it. It is a phenomenal album. Changing tunes entirely. Moving around to a bit of punk. This is Sham 69. If the kids are united.

If the Kids Are United, Sham 69. Coming up next from the album Led Zeppelin 3, by Led Zeppelin, of course, this is the Immigrant Song. My dog has been known to sing to this, or is the word howl to this?

Oh yay! Oh yay! Oh yay! 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

status quo for you there, of course, and Caroline. And coming up next, Uriah Heep from the album Demons and Wizards. 1972, the album was released. This is Easy Listening. I can't get it right. Easy Living. 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

Hot Chocolate, Brother Louie, back in the time from back in the time when I probably wouldn't be able to make that record now, but still absolutely something to think about. Brother Louie, Hot Chocolate. Coming up now, just realised looking at the next several songs that effectively they weren't at the back in the time. They are now. They were back in the day in the 70s. These were all really good rock and soft rock songs. Now they're called yacht rock. Not quite sure why, but probably because you paid them if you got expensive yachts. Well, I'm really sure. Don't know how that one works. Anyway, coming up now, starting with America and A Horse With No Name, there's several yacht rock themes in a row.

This is an aging rocker, Henry Marsh, with an O-level in kennel hygiene. And you're listening to Westworlds Radio. Don't turn it off.

England Dan and John Ford Coley there. So I'd really love to see you tonight. Coming up next from Crosby, Stills and Nash, a few minutes of the sweet Judy Blue Eyes. So enjoy this one.

Emmy Lou Harris and Boulder to Birmingham for you there. She's just recently done her sort of farewell tour around the UK. Didn't get to see her, unfortunately, but that would have been really good to do that. But loved Emmy Lou Harris for donkey's years now. So there we go. This is The Faces coming up next. Stay with me.

10cc and from the album Deceptive Bends, The Things We Do for Love. They're going back out on tour again in the spring with a yet another Bloody Greatest Hits tour. I also understand that Graham Goldman is going around doing some of his other music and other bits and pieces, and they'll be at the Cheese and Grain in September, so they're pretty busy. So that's 10cc for you, so they're out and around and about. Interestingly, only recently found out that Bol Cream, formerly of 10cc, of course, and wrote a lot of their songs, he's actually part of the Trevor Horn band, so you tend to get two or three of his hit singles as part of the Trevor Horn band set as well. So that's quite an interesting one. So seeing Trevor Horn, you might be wondering which one is Bol Cream, but you'll hear some of his songs. Now, coming up next, Jim Gilstrap died a couple of weeks ago. And this was the song that he was really, really famous for. This is Swing Your Daddy.

Give him a real shot there. Bit of a session musician, recorded a couple of his own albums, and that was his one really big hit that he had. So he died a couple of weeks ago, so rest in peace, Jim Gilshart, and thanks for that track. Coming up next is Smokey, with one of their big hits, I'll Meet You at Midnight. Interestingly, discovered they did some quite good cover versions, so I played one of them in my show back on Monday. So worth exploring Smokey for some of their cover versions. But they also did some really good things of their own as well. So this is I'll Meet You at Midnight.

Supertramp and Give a Little Bit here on West Wilts Radio. Not too much to go now, nearly at the end of the show, unfortunately. I'll see if I can squeeze in three more tracks for you. Starting off with the Hughes Corporation, and this is Rock the Boat.

Hughes Corporation and Rock the Boat for you on West Wilts Radio. This has been Pete Cole on the 70s Music Machine. Hope you've enjoyed the show. I've got time for two more tracks to play. So first off, I'm going to play the Electric Light Orchestra from a New World Record and Telephone Line. And then should have a time to play Most of the Air That I Breathe by the Hollies. Thanks very much for listening. Hope you enjoyed the show. I'll be back on Monday for the Music Machine and back this time next week for another 70s Music Machine. Thanks very much for listening.

0: appear at Dundee Sheriff's Court. The Community Service Trust reports its second highest total of anti-Semitism incidents in the first half of any year. Dave Rich is their spokesperson.
1: We need more people and organisations to recognise that anti-Semitism is a type of racism that should be completely unacceptable, that it goes against what kind of country and what kind of society we want to be.
0: And flood warnings are in place in Scotland. Thundery showers are set to batter some parts of the country, but there'll still be no wet weather for central and southern England. Yellow thunderstorm warnings are in place for eastern Scotland. That's the latest from Radio News Hub. I'm Tanita Sims.
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Hello, I'm Robin Benton from the Bradford-on-Avon Recorded Music Society. If you listened to my programme in April, you may remember it was a programme of musical contrasts. So today we have some more musical contrasts. Let's start with an orchestra and the overture to Smetana's opera, The Bartered Bride. It's a story of life and true love, with a few complications, in a village in Czechoslovakia. This lively overture is full of attractive melodies and is played by the Philharmonia Orchestra under William Boughton.

After Smetana's sparkling overture to the opera The Bartered Bride, we have a contrasting piece. It's the Vienna Boys Choir singing music by Johann Strauss. His Tritch Tratch Polka refers to the Viennese passion for gossip and can be translated as chit-chat. Let's enjoy this high-spirited piece.

Following Johann Strauss's Trittstrasch polka, we have the contrasting sound of a choir of young girls. They're called the Matchless Maidens and are all choristers at Bath Abbey. The composer Mendelssohn was a popular visitor to England and was especially welcomed by Queen Victoria and Prince Albert. So his oratorio Elijah was premiered at the Birmingham Festival in 1846. And from that work, we shall hear Lift Thine Eyes, with the choir conducted by Peter King.

And now a contrasting sound after that performance of Mendelssohn's Lift Thine Eyes. It's the sound of a wind band, which is basically an orchestra without the stringed instruments, but with the addition of saxophones. We'll hear music by William Byrd, a 16th century composer and organist who wrote much church and keyboard music. Here is his Earl of Oxford's March, which was originally a keyboard piece, and here is arranged for wind band by Gordon Jacob. It's played by the Eastman Wind Ensemble from America, conducted by Frederick Fennell.

after William Byrd's The Earl of Oxford's March, we have another contrasting sound with music for brass band. So no woodwind here, just the members of the Royal Doulton Band with music from the film Star Wars. Composer John Williams trained as a concert pianist, but found his real path lay ahead in the world of film music. He wrote the music for Superman, Raiders of the Lost Ark, E.T., Jaws, Jurassic Park, and the list goes on. But let's hear part of his music for Star Wars, played by the Royal Doulton Band.

Following John Williams and Star Wars, we have a change of century and a change of sound. Many composers have written music for the clarinet, and we have a piece by the German composer Ludwig Spohr. He was highly regarded in his lifetime, with a musical reputation considered equal to that of Beethoven, and yet his music is rarely performed today. His prodigious output includes 10 symphonies, 10 operas, 18 violin concertos, and 4 clarinet concertos. Here is the final movement, Rondo Vivace, from his Clarinet Concerto No. 1, played in lively style by clarinetist John Denman with the Royal Philharmonic Orchestra.

after Swore's clarinet concerto, we have more music for voices. So far we've had music for boy singers, music for girl singers, and now music for men singers. It's the King's Singers, a group of six former music students from King's College, Cambridge. And here they sing Tchaikovsky's None But the Lonely Heart, with the support of the Gordon Langford Trio.

Following Tchaikovsky's None But the Lonely Heart, we now have a piece for orchestra by Eric Coates. He was a professional viola player who moved to full-time composing and produced light music of the highest standard. You'll all have heard his rousing Dambusters March. And as well as composing, he was a talented ballroom dancer, and waltzes often feature in his music. Here's a good example. It's called Mayfair from his suite London Again, and is played by the Royal Philharmonic Orchestra under John Wilson.

That was Mayfair by Eric Coates. Now here's a proper contrast. Music for handbells, played by a Canadian group called Jubiloso. In America, handbells are an important part of church worship, with many groups using 6 or 7 chromatic octaves of bells. That's as many notes as those on the piano. Now here is a popular piece by the American composer Leroy Anderson, who, like Eric Coates, was a master of light music. Regularly played around Christmas time, it's his sleigh ride, so hang on to your hats.

After Leroy Anderson's Sleigh Ride, here's music from another talented American composer. We've heard music for clarinet and orchestra, and now a piece for violin and orchestra. It's an arrangement of a piece by George Gershwin called Andante, and is played here by Joshua Bell with the London Symphony Orchestra under John Wilson. To quote a Gershwin song, "Who could ask for anything more?"

That was Andante by George Gershwin. So far we've had three choirs, but no solo singer. So here's a chance for a tenor soloist. From Gilbert and Sullivan's popular 1889 show, The Gondoliers, we shall hear Take a Pair of Sparkling Eyes and Dance a Cachucha, performed by Thomas Round with the chorus and orchestra of the Doyley Cart Company, conducted by Isidore Godfrey.

That music from Gilbert and Sullivan's The Gondoliers brings us to our final piece, and we have the chance to hear music for solo piano. It's Debussy's Clair de Lune, played here by Pascal Roget.

Debussy's beautiful Clair de Lune brings this hour of music to a peaceful close. I hope you enjoyed the musical contrasts. I'm Robin Benton from the Bradford-on-Avon Recorded Music Society, reminding you there will be another hour of enjoyable classical music at the same time next Sunday. So goodbye, and thank you for listening.

0: executive of the Nature Friendly Farming Network and a farmer in Cambridgeshire.
1: That high temperature effect has stopped our crops growing and fully developing, and the severe lack of rainfall throughout the summer periods that's meant the crops haven't developed to their potential.
0: And parts of a SpaceX rocket crashed into the moon. After launching a pair of lunar landers more than a year ago, the rocket's upper stage unintentionally slammed into the moon today. That's the latest from Radio News Hub. I'm Tanita Sims.
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7: Are you ready for the grow? Turn it up. Old school rush. All that grit. And that crush. Rush.

Good morning, world. How are we? Are we good? It might be. Let's play.

Well, well, well, that's kind of a number to start the show with, isn't it? Gary Numan, Cars. People will be saying, that's not a 90s song. Yes, you're right, it's not a 90s song. But that version is. And that's where we are going today. We are in the world of the 90s remix. And trust me, there are loads of them. I think I've probably got two or three shows worth of tracks that I could have played in the 2 hours that I've got, or just under. And I've just picked out some of the ones that I really thought were good for radio, gave us a groove, just, yeah, lots to choose from. So here's some of my faves. So that was 1993, in fact. The Sprint Remix, 1993, there we go. And I'm going to play that for my mate, Graham Harris, who I used to work with 30 years ago, who was actually at Gary's gig last night at Northampton Roadmender. So yeah, I've seen the pics from the gig, and I'm like, oh, that would have been good. He's playing in London tonight, but I shan't be there, unfortunately. Anyway, on with the show. I have got such a mixture of stuff today. I mean, I could say I've got Bowie, I've got Duran Duran, I've got Yes, I've got Talk Talk. I might even manage to fit in some Diana Ross and Donna Summer along the way. Oh my word, this is going to be a remix show. On with it we go. And this is one, now I know this one originally from, it's not in the 90s, it's in the 80s. It was done by the Chili Peppers, cover of a Stevie Wonder hit. And I'm just going to play it.

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Talk. I don't do much talk. I got told off for doing too much talk by one of my listeners. It was like, no, just play more music. Shut up. We want to hear music. We don't want to hear you prattle on. Anyway, how was that? You'll see I might squeeze in a few 90s songs that got remixes too. So there's a lot that's pre-90s, because that's where I was kind of going. But just keeping in the vibe of the set list today, let's say, the show running order, I've got a couple of 90s numbers in there. So, of course, Happy Mondays. I've played Step On a few times on the show, but not that remixed version. So that was a good one to start there. And then, of course, that extended 6 minutes of Talk, It's My Life. People will probably know that track also by... who else has done it? No Doubt. They did it in the 90s, I think it was. I've probably played that on the show as well before, but there you go. All right. Oh, excuse me. I seem to have been one of the few people in all this sunshine and hot weather that seems to have caught a little bit of a cold. A bit throaty and blocked up, but there we go. Right, let's keep rolling. How could I not do a show harking back to a remix version without featuring some really classic artists? And this guy who we lost, crikey, I can say 10 years ago now, is one of the best of those. And it's Mr. David Bowie. And he did a remix of this number, which originally was done in, what, 74, 75, I think. This was done right at the beginning of the decade. So this is Fame 90. Enjoy.

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Yes, you. Miss the sound of the 90s. 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
2: Good morning, good morning, good morning. I sound a little bit blocked up today, don't I? Oh, dear. Never mind, we'll carry on. All together now, the farm. That does really throw me right back to the 90s. We were doing, one of the first bands I was in, we were doing cover songs. And some mates of ours were in another band, and they used to do that as a cover. And I always liked the groove on that one. And in fact, we adopted it when I was at college. It just became one of those songs where it was just anthemic, really. Even when I did some reunions a few years back, we just really got in the groove on that one. That and Born Slippy, I think those were the two that were probably the bangers from my 90s era. Anyway, let's keep rolling. There's a mixture of stuff, like I've said. There is some weird, not so weird. There's some old and not so old. And when I mean not so old, it's still 90s, so it's still 30 years old. Anyway, this was a track. I've done a cover of this one as well with my mates. And so I'm going to continue the Fab review run. If anyone's out there listening, ping me a message. Tell me how it sounds. This one is definitely an 80s track, reworked for a night version. A night version. Anyway, I'm just going to get on with it. Shut up, Jimbo. Play another tune.

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2: Nice little 12-inch mix of Tainted Love. Probably, I mean, my favourite memory of that was 2014 Rewind Festival. Yeah, 2014. I think that was the first Rewind North. And I was there with my mate Dave, as I usually am. And we were doing the silent disco. And hearing a crowd of, I don't know what it was, maybe 1,000 people in there. And all you can hear is them singing along, because obviously they've got their headphones on, and the clapping. It was brilliant. I've got video footage of it somewhere. It's hilarious.

0: Oi! Miss the sound of the 90s? 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
1: Shall we have another old one? 80s? Early 80s? Yeah? Okay then.

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1: Yes, indeed. Thank you, Tim, for that. Oh, now where shall we go? Well, first off, let's just wish everybody on their way to work or going out to the gym or walking the dog or sitting on their terrace having a cup of coffee ahead of, oh, such a tough day in the sunshine, Chazza. I wish you all a good day. And I'm going to play this one out for my mate Patsy, who I know is listening, because she just pinged me and said, "Loving Remix Wednesday." And I thought, whoa, that's perfect. I like that kind of message. So, Patsy, this one's for you. I'll see you in a couple of weeks' time. And we will play something by... let's have a think. Ooh. This is going to be one that was remixed in the 90s from a 90s track. And I've just got my buttons all wrong, so I'm just going to chat along as I resync the song. But this one is coming out now. Well, it would do, wouldn't it? If the system would work when I press the button. Little technical glitch there. Let's go again. Girls who are-

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1: Oh, indeedy, indeedy. And we're in the last 30 minutes of the show. That's gone by fast today. But these remixes have really got going. And yeah, loving that vibe. Well, we are going to do a stack of 70s now. So I've got five I'm going to squeeze into the next 28 minutes-ish. So we're going to get moving on them. The first four. If you could do remixes that featured the Bee Gees, Sister Sledge, Donna Summer, what would you say? We're doing some disco remixes by the sound of it. And we'll start off first with the lovely Diana Ross.

All right. Miss the sound of the 90s? 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

0: Weren't they some bangers? And I know some people out there that have loved them, and I know some people out there that have just gone, oh no, that is just awful. I love it when it just divides opinion like that, because it's just what music's about. Some people love stuff, some people don't like stuff, and we can all debate that, and that's great fun. And anyway, I'll be back again with another set of tunes next week, where we'll probably play something completely different. And some people will love that, and some people won't. And that's just the way it goes. We're all good with that. Alrighty. Well, anyway, this is the last song of the show today. It's been a pleasure, of course. And I'll be back again with you soon for another run of 90s Now. But where next? I don't know. I might do a little 90s adventure with a friend of mine, perhaps. Let's see. But anyway, until next time, stay hydrated. Don't be a stranger. And let love rule, everybody. Just look after each other. And with that, I'm just going to say this.
1: Mine is the last voice that you will ever hear. Don't be alarmed.
0: Goodbye.

0: This is West Wilts Radio News.
1: There'll be no disciplinary proceedings against the police marksman who shot Chris Carber. An Old Bailey trial cleared Martin Blake of murder, but initially not of a disciplinary. The Independent Office for Police Conduct says this will now no longer take place. Here's Metropolitan Police Commissioner Sir Mark Rowley.
2: Today's decision by the IPC that after 4 years, NX121 will not be facing any misconduct hearing is welcome, but this has taken far, far too long.
1: A man's appeared at Forfar Sheriff Court charged with murder after the death of 9-year-old Minnie Merriman in Arbroath. 35-year-old Christopher Rice didn't enter a plea and was committed for further examination and remanded in custody. Minnie from West Yorkshire was found just after midnight on Monday at the Elliott Industrial Estate in the Angus town while her family were camping in the area. She was taken to Ninewells Hospital in Dundee, where she later died. And part of a SpaceX rocket has crashed into the moon. An expert says it could threaten the future of space travel. That's the latest from Radio News Hub. I'm Jonathan Deutsch.
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0: Good afternoon and welcome to BOA Matters on a Wednesday evening. You're listening to West Wilts Radio. My name's Andrew Keat, and today my partner in crime is called Miss S.M. Greening. Say hello, Sue.
1: Howdy doody, partner.
0: Howdy doody. So on the show today, I mean, it's the usual stuff, really. There'll be some what's on information, some things we've spotted in Bradford, including a rare animal spotted on the loose, and also a few chats about music and our usual departments, the Weekly Cheese, Cheer Up Morrissey Lad, and Born to be Alive. Well, it's only 30 degrees in the studio right now. With the door open, it's come down a bit, hasn't it? Oh, it's just gone down to 29.9.
1: Breaking news, as it happens,
0: 29.9. I'll keep the listeners informed over progress with that. So what have you been up to since the last time I saw you?
1: Well, I hope you...
0: Which I think was Friday night, wasn't it?
1: Yeah, it was Friday. Yeah.
0: Yes, okay.
1: Barbecue night, so that, obviously.
0: Yes.
1: That was nice. The lovely
0: chicken
1: food.
0: Or burger, which did you approve? Which did you like most?
1: Oh, good question.
0: I thought the chicken was a bit better than the burger, personally.
1: I liked
0: burgers
1: the
0: are good, but the chicken was... He'd really got it crispy and flavoursome on the outside, but moist on the inside.
1: We're talking at cross purposes here, because I tried the chicken burger and the meat burger.
0: Oh, you didn't have any
1: I didn't have
0: chicken.
1: Any chicken wings,
0: right.
1: No.
0: Okay.
1: Someone else had got there first.
0: Well, that was me, because I had about five.
1: But I preferred the chicken burger over the normal... burger, which
0: right.
1: was equally lovely.
0: Is that normally
1: but,
0: true?
1: Well, equally, obviously.
0: Do you normally prefer a chicken burger?
1: No.
0: Was it a chicken breast burger or was it minced chicken burger?
1: It was minced
0: with
1: something else.
0: So normally a chicken burger is normally just the piece of breast, isn't it?
1: It is, yes.
0: But this was actually chicken. This was like a patty.
1: This was handcrafted.
0: Okay.
1: This was not just a burger.
0: What do you think was in the chicken burger apart from chicken?
1: Other stuff. There was some spices.
0: I'm asking you to speculate what the other stuff might be. Chocolate.
1: Other stuff. There was some
0: hair.
1: Spices in.
0: some ointment. Some athlete's foot ointment.
1: Hey, I don't know. Whatever you put in, it really did.
0: Okay.
1: Affect the behaviour.
0: Yeah.
1: It affected the flavour.
0: Yes.
1: In a positive way.
0: Yes.
1: But there were spices and herbs.
0: Okay.
1: And things.
0: All
1: but
0: right.
1: That was nice.
0: And have you
1: yeah.
0: been out... So if you ate homemade food on Friday night, I'm guessing you went out for a posh Michelin star dinner on a Saturday night.
1: No.
0: Oh, okay.
1: No, but I did frequent Amici's one night. Caught up with
0: sat
1: some
0: in.
1: Friends.
0: Sat in.
1: Oh, right. Very
0: did
1: warm.
0: You, did you book?
1: Yes.
0: What time did you go?
1: Oh, we were early because there was a child involved.
0: Okay.
1: Not in a sacrificial way,
0: no.
1: but, you know,
0: okay.
1: they were there
0: You had
1: too.
0: The pizza instead.
1: but, yes, yeah, so it was early. When
0: so
1: was
0: I
1: it? Half
0: been,
1: six?
0: I yeah. haven't been to Amici's for a long time because we always used to go there. We used to go for a couple of pints of the Dandelion and then go up to Amici's and just on spec about 8 o'clock.
1: Nice.
0: So you used to ring them up and say, oh, can you fit us in?
1: Mm.
0: And normally, because people eat there early, they always... But the last three times that I phoned him up, he said, no, we're fully booked.
1: Wow.
0: And I just thought that wasn't true. I just thought he was saying, I can't be asked for everybody else.
1: Well.
0: Which he used to do, because we often notice we get there about 8 or 8.15, and then we were always the last people in there. But he always said that he'd stay open until late because he was doing his takeaway pieces.
1: Maybe they stay open for takeaway, but not for the city downy people.
0: Yeah.
1: I mean, it was very busy when we were in there.
0: At 6.30.
1: Yes, at 6.30.
0: Yeah.
1: And it continued to be when we left as well.
0: I'm afraid I can't go out to eat anywhere unless I've had a pint or two beforehand.
1: I know, I understand
0: it's
1: that.
0: It's my habit now is to go for a pint and then go for dinner.
1: And I am totally with you.
0: And I would find just going for dinner at 6.30... Well, I might just go at 5.30 for a pint, obviously.
1: Yeah.
0: I mean, I could work out how to do that.
1: 6.30 was early, but again, as I say, a child was involved, so it needed to be a little earlier.
0: Now, did you have a pizza there?
1: I did not.
0: Okay.
1: And I don't think I will ever have a pizza there again.
0: So has your head been turned by the pizza oven at Timbrell's?
1: 100%.
0: Oh, no.
1: Yes.
0: Right.
1: Which is awful, really, isn't it, to think I will not have a pizza anywhere else. But I like those pizzas.
0: Yeah.
1: They're really good.
0: Well, I'm not sure.
1: Amici's are good, but...
0: Yeah. And did your other did any of your party have a pizza?
1: None of the party had a pizza.
0: Interesting.
1: No,
0: okay.
1: Not even the child.
0: Okay. What did the child have?
1: The child had a puttanesca pasta.
0: All right. child with a relatively advanced

0: palate.
1: Yes.
0: Olives. Putinesco has olives, isn't it?
1: Yes.
0: So it's quite...
1: So he had olives to start.
0: Yeah. All right.
1: The young boy.
0: All right. How old was he?
1: He must be about six now.
0: Oh, fair play to his parents.
1: He's half Spanish.
0: Okay.
1: So he has a...
0: One of his parents is Spanish?
1: Yes.
0: Okay.
1: Yeah.
0: Well, fair play to him, because I always thought it was one of the duties of a parent was to kind of give their children a wide taste. Mm. And so my kids learnt to like tapas and curry and Chinese.
1: Good.
0: And kebabs. They were quite early in life. Whereas we knew kids that were 9 and 10 and all they'd eat was cheese pizza or chicken nuggets and chips. And it was always a bit... I always thought it was a bit sad. You're not really giving your children a wide education if you don't teach them to like a curry.
1: Yeah, yeah. It's get them in early, isn't it? See what they like, see what they don't like.
0: Do you know what I did on Monday?
1: What did you do on
0: Monday? I rehomed a 17-year-old cat.
1: Oh, how
0: it was
1: did
0: a bit,
1: go?
0: Oh, yeah, we went to the bungalow. Backstory is that my aged cousin isn't coming home after another illness. And so her cat, who's 17 years and 2 months, and there's the last of three kittens she got 17 years ago. I had to take him to a place where she'd arranged for him to go and live out his days, his kind of retirement, his country retirement.
1: It's a cat retirement home.
0: Yeah. Do you remember 40 Towers? There was like the Major.
1: Yes.
0: Where it was an old... So this is what used to happen in the 60s and 70s. Old gentlefolk used to go and live in seaside hotels.
1: Right, okay.
0: They used to live out their days in a hotel where they had their food cooked and they just, you know, their room done over and whatever.
1: Didn't Margaret Thatcher do that?
0: Maybe. I don't know about that. But I rather saw this cat as kind of the Major from 40 Towers. In his dotage, he was going to live in... And it's a Stonehenge cat hotel. Big shout out to the Stonehenge cat hotel, where he'd been like boarding when Anne went away on holiday for years. Mm. And they agreed that if she ever couldn't look after him, they'd take him in.
1: That's a lovely story.
0: It is a lovely... I'm not giving 500 quid. I mean, to say... Well, because he's also old and he's got kidney problems and, you know...
1: But
0: I'll tell you, there was a dilemma. The guy who runs it is a little bit quiet, shall we say. And so he was very nice and he took the cat in and he clearly loves cats.
1: Yes.
0: So in this little cat place, like at the bottom of this village, right in the middle of Salisbury Plain, miles from anywhere. And I just wondered, if he doesn't ask me for my phone number, I might not give it to him. Because then they can't track me down and make me pay for some phone bill. In the end, I did
1: you
0: give it
1: did.
0: To him.
1: You did. You did the beautiful
0: or
1: thing.
0: Or I gave him my email address.
1: Yeah, that's good enough.
0: But I did think, if I dropped off this cat and he doesn't ask me for anything about it, well, then he'll never know who I am.
1: So I've got this vision of a small homestead cattery hotel. Salisbury Plains,
0: so it's this village called Orkestrand. So as you drive right into the middle of Salisbury Plain, you go through this village called... Shrewton, and at the end of Shrewton you literally go down this hill into this village called Orkestrand, and it's like the village that time forgot.
1: Oh, crikey.
0: You can imagine 100 years ago there were people who lived in Orkestrand who probably said, oh, I've never been to Salisbury. I'm not going there, it's too loud and,
1: yeah,
0: and busy.
1: Big.
0: So it's really kind of cut off.
1: Yeah.
0: And it's a beautiful little Georgian village, and you go down through it, and then right at the end of it, as it turns into Salisbury Plain, there's a last house on the left, so to speak, is this nice house with a kind of cattery in the back garden.
1: Aww.
0: And, you know, they look after cats, and now Jason is retired there.
1: There's no danger of it being taken over by the Ministry of Defence.
0: Well, you do go past quite a few little sort of army towns there.
1: Mm.
0: You go through a place called Lark Hall, which is... an army base, and there's this kind of really weird army town, little army town there that has like the Gurkha's fish and chip shop and the kind of shops you'd never see anywhere else apart from where army. And there's a pub there that looks a bit like a squatty pub that might be a bit rough on a Saturday night. But so Jason settled now, and it wasn't without emotion, because
1: well
0: it was the
1: done.
0: Last thing I could do for, the last but one thing I could do for my cousin. So it was a bit emotion, I must admit.
1: Jason, you say?
0: Jason.
1: Well done, Jason.
0: The three cats were called Jason, Jude and Jasper.
1: Aww.
0: And sadly, Jude and Jasper are long gone, or a few years gone, but Jason is still going on strong. So it was a bit emotion removing him from the bungalow. And
1: I totally get that.
0: And locking up the bungalow. And,
1: no,
0: My next job is to go and clear the bungalow. So
1: there
0: you go.
1: No. There we are.
0: Anyway,
1: good luck, Jason.
0: Say something nice now. It's a bit miserable what I've visited on our listeners. Say something nice.
1: Well, I was just wondering if you'd enjoyed the petrichor.
0: The what?
1: The petrichor. I've learnt a new word today.
0: The petrichor?
1: The petrichor.
0: It sounds like a company in Robocop. Petrocorp.
1: Maybe I'm saying it wrong. Petrichor. It's the smell, the very distinctive smell that comes after the first rain after long period of dry weather.
0: I know exactly what you mean. Mm. It's that it smells like gravel.
1: Sweet earth.
0: Yes.
1: Sweet
0: okay.
1: in earth. Yeah, it's an actual thing.
0: So petrichor. Did you notice that today when you walked out? Because we had quite a sharp shower this morning.
1: I noticed it this morning when I let the dog out for a little wee.
0: All right. And did you know this word, or did you look it up after smelling this sweet smell and thinking, I wonder what that's called?
1: Funnily enough, it turned up on BBC News this morning.
0: All right.
1: Just as a thing. Okay. Petrichor. Everyone's talking about the petrichor.
0: Okay.
1: It's a thing. So, yeah, I love the smell.
0: Well, as I said to you, I went out to bath today and I put on long trousers for the first time in, weeks and weeks and weeks.
1: Yeah. Schoolboy era, that, because I tried that earlier. Trousers.
0: I mean, that could be the first story on our news today, on our local news. Man puts on long trousers for the first time in 6 weeks. Not the biggest story we've got. Anyway, here we are. It's 17:13, or if you listen to the repeat on Saturday morning, it's 10:13. Got to have a system. Yep. 7:13, 10:13, you've got to have a system. And now it's time for a bit of Kate Bush.

0: Well, it feels like I should play the whole track there, because that's Kate Bush and Running Up the Hill. Do you know that was originally called A Deal with God? But the American record company said, well, we can't release a track with the word God in it.
1: Oh, okay.
0: So they changed its name to Running Up That Hill.
1: I think that's better.
0: Do you think?
1: Yes, better title.
0: It's amazing. 31 years later, that still haunts, doesn't it?
1: It's a good song. I like it.
0: Kate Bush was 68 last week.
1: Oh, happy birthday, Kate.
0: And I did wonder if you can think about anybody who's made a bigger impact on music, a woman who's made a bigger impact on music other than Kate Bush.
1: Well, I may have said before, I'm not a big Bush fan.
0: No.
1: I had a little think I did. I went proper Pam Ayres there.
0: Yeah.
1: I had a little think.
0: You're not going to claim that Pam Ayres was more important to 80s music than...
1: I'm not sure if I can give an equal, I think.
0: Okay.
1: Madonna.
0: All right.
1: Okay, Madonna. When she came along, she was like a bit sort of power to women. I'm going to dress like this.
0: Yeah.
1: I'm going to talk about religion. I'm going to talk about, Papa
0: don't preach. So she's an iconoclastic image buster and somebody who's delivered more than just hit records.
1: Yes.
0: Is what you're saying.
1: She was one of the people who also sort of pioneered the whole I'm using video to help my song.
0: Yeah.
1: Type thing.
0: So you would vote for Madonna being better than Kate Bush?
1: Well, in my eye,
0: yeah, okay,
1: and in my ear.
0: In your, you've only it's that patch of your other eye that's the problem, isn't it?
1: Yeah. I'm going to say yes.
0: Okay.
1: I think, you know, she did the whole big albums, big tours. Not saying I'm a massive Madonna
0: fan.
1: Would
0: you like to know who the five biggest selling female solo artists of the 80s are?
1: Do you know, I'd love to.
0: Well, number one is Madonna.
1: Ah.
0: I mean, Kate Bush is not in the top five sellers. Number two is Whitney Houston.
1: Oh, yes.
0: Number three is Janet Jackson.
1: Okay.
0: Number four is Tina Turner.
1: Oh.
0: And number five is Gloria Estefan.
1: Really?
0: Yeah.
1: Gosh.
0: And if you look at American sales, you've got to throw in Pat Benatar and Cyndi Lauper.
1: Okay.
0: So Kate Bush is nowhere near the list of biggest selling, which doesn't decry her impact.
1: She apparently, very similar to Madonna, had a lot of control over the production of her songs.
0: Well, she was an auteur. She did the whole thing.
1: Yeah.
0: She got a machine called a Fairlight, which she nicked off Peter Gabriel, which enables you to do the whole thing.
1: Oh, right. Okay.
0: So they argue that Hounds of Love were the two albums that were really Fairlight albums.
1: Right.
0: It's one of those things where you could record into it any sound and then turn it into music. So if you turned in hello, hello, hello, you could then turn that into the sort of breathy sounds that...
1: Oh, I've got one of them on my phone.
0: Have you?
1: Yeah, when I did that big hello from the hall.
0: Okay.
1: Hello, well, hello, hello.
0: It's maybe
1: hello,
0: not
1: hello.
0: Quite as complex as a Fairlight, which is what Kate Bush used to make that album. But yeah, she was definitely... the whole thing. Well, I don't think you can claim that Madonna used to make all her own records.
1: No, but I think she was more in charge of what she wanted to do.
0: Okay.
1: I think she sort of said, no, I'm doing it this way to the man.
0: Are you saying Tina Turner was just a puppet of songwriters and music company executives?
1: Not necessarily, but I mean, I wouldn't mess with Tina Turner.
0: Would you like to go through the list of the biggest selling artists? Now, I'm going to say that Kate Bush, according to the BPI, which is the British Phonogram Institute, the kind of industry trade body, sold 6.6 million albums, which doesn't sound that many.
1: No.
0: I mean, she's a very acquired taste. I mean, a lot of her other records are kind of barking mad. So we're going to go through a list of female artists, and you're going to have to say higher or lower.
1: Oh.
0: Okay, we're going to play higher or lower.
1: Good game, good
0: female
1: game.
0: Female artists selling records bingo.
1: Yeah.
0: So if Kate Bush is at 6.6 million, I'm going to go Spice Girls, higher or lower?
1: Spice Girls, higher.
0: They are, 15.5 million. I'm going to go Amy Winehouse, higher or lower than 15.5?
1: Interesting. Lower.
0: She was lower, 12.61.
1: Okay.
0: I'm going to go Whitney Houston, higher or lower than Amy Winehouse?
1: Higher.
0: Massively higher, 25.9.
1: Ooh.
0: I'm now going to go Madonna, higher or lower than Whitney Houston?
1: Just higher?
0: Well, a fair bit, 32.4 okay. million. I'm now going to say Dua Lipa.
1: I mean, I have no idea, but lower.
0: Only just lower,
1: okay.
0: 28.4.
1: Modern music.
0: And top of the list, Adele. 40.7 million
1: goodness
0: albums
1: me.
0: Sold.
1: Goodness me.
0: So I think I was ready to give Kate Bush a massive shout out there, but I think you've rather poo-pooed it. I think you've destroyed her artistic credibility.
1: I tried not to.
0: Which is good, I like her, but, you know.
1: Never been a Bush fan.
0: No, OK. Well, it's been quite difficult to... you know, we normally do two or three records on here where we talk about... It's been quite difficult to do it because the two of the other musical birthdays this week are people I absolutely hate and despise, which left me a bit short of material.
1: But
0: I thought we could have just a little snippet. So James Hetfield... who's the lead singer of Metallica, is 63
1: Happy
0: this
1: birthday.
0: Week. So I thought maybe it's a chance for us to do a little bit of Metallica.

0: they're just terrible.
1: Woo. I mean, I only know one
2: song. I know some people like them, but it is a bit grim, isn't it?
1: Do you know what song that was? I only know Sandman.
2: It's called Blackened.
1: Oh, I know, don't
2: I? And it's from their album called And Justice for All.
1: Okay. No, I can't confess to being a Metallica fan.
2: Well, James Hetfield is 63.
1: Well, that's
0: also born this week, 67 years ago in this case, Joe Elliott, who's the lead singer of Def Leppard.
1: Okay.
0: And I thought this was an opportunity for you to enjoy a little bit of Def Leppard.
1: Thanks.
0: Here we go. Def Leppard.

0: Well, that's marginally better, I suppose, but it's still hideous, isn't it?
1: Oh, well, I've got to stand up for Def Leppard.
2: Not
1: for me. On behalf of a friend, Vicky, and her husband, Terry, who love them. Them recently live, apparently.
0: Yeah.
1: Very good, apparently.
0: They did wear vests.
1: I like a vest.
0: They do like a vest on a man, don't they?
1: Yeah,
0: and they have the one-armed drummer, of course.
1: Yeah, of course. Yeah.
0: There aren't many of those around, are there?
1: No.
0: So I've done my duty. I've done the birthday that is Metallica and the birthday that is Def Leppard.
1: Well done.
0: But I couldn't do the whole thing, so I think I've had to move on to more more usual turf. Friend of the show.
1: Yeah.
0: This is the magnificent and still alive, in fact, Engelbert Humperdinck. Would you?

0: What a fantastic bit of singing that is. Engelbert Humperdinck. Now in his 90s, of course. But the reason I play that, Up, Up and Away in My Beautiful Balloon, I'm going to start a new feature on the show, which is effectively a version of a balloon debate. And a balloon debate, if you remember from your school days, is a kind of role-play game where you're in a balloon with certain specified people and the balloon's going down. And if you don't act, the balloon's going to crash and kill everybody in the balloon. So what you need to do is to start throwing people out of the balloon to enable it to gain height. And you could put anybody in the balloon. But today I've chosen to put in the balloon three thespian Daniels. Mm. Daniel Radcliffe, Daniel Dyer. Well, it doesn't sound right, does it? Danny Dyer.
1: Danny Dyer.
0: Daniel Day-Lewis and Daniel Craig. So you're in the balloon with these four actors.
1: Yes.
0: The balloon is plummeting towards a watery grave for you all.
1: Ooh.
0: Who are you going to throw out to try and save yourself?
1: Tricky one, this. Do you want me to go through them?
0: Okay, well,
1: yeah,
0: you can...
1: Rather than
0: one of the things we do on this show is I ask you a question, you answer it in any way you like. You're free to answer the question.
1: Shall I?
0: In any way you like.
1: So,
0: the question is, who are you going to throw out first?
1: I'm chucking out Danny Dyer first.
0: Oh, okay.
1: He's gone for me.
0: All right.
1: I reckon I'd get really irritated by him very quickly.
0: So just his personality, nothing to do with his body of work.
1: You muppet. Yeah. We're going down here, aren't we?
0: Yeah, okay.
1: Well, this is all right. Shambles. I think we did a lot of Danny Dyer last week.
0: Yes.
1: He's a West Ham fan, which is nothing, you know, I'm not saying that's bad, but I reckon he could probably punch me in the face, given half a chance.
0: He has made a lot of films about football hooligan behaviour.
1: Yeah.
0: The Football Factory. Hooligan Factory. Mm. So he's made a living out of being a geezer who fights other geezers on a day out of the football.
1: Yeah, I imagine if you met him in a balloon or somewhere else, he'd be fine. But I just think he'd irritate me.
0: So you're throwing him out first?
1: He's going first.
0: Okay.
1: He's number one.
0: Who's going second?
1: Sorry.
0: Shall I tell you something?
1: You muppet!
0: He's the only one that's got a big social media presence. He's got 1.5 million followers on Instagram.
1: Wow.
0: And Daniel Radcliffe, Daniel Day-Lewis and Daniel Craig, none of them have got an Instagram presence.
1: Mm.
0: So that's interesting, isn't it?
1: It's interesting, but I'm plummeting to my death.
0: Okay.
1: So
0: you've thrown the most popular person out of the balloon.
1: And I'm standing by that.
0: I'm keeping him in. I'm keeping Danny Dyer in. Yeah.
1: He's staying in.
0: Who are you throwing out next?
1: Now, this
0: balloon's
1: is
0: still going down somehow. He's also the lightest of the four as well. So you may have made a big mistake there by throwing out the lightest one. Because that's something else you should consider.
1: Is it?
0: Yeah, throw out the heaviest one first.
1: Okay, well,
0: I don't know what his weight is. I just made that up.
1: No.
0: So who's going out next?
1: How dare you?
0: Who's going out next?
1: Daniel Day-Lewis is gone next for me.
0: Okay.
1: Yeah.
0: Because
1: he's a method actor.
0: Right. You don't like people who stay in character the whole time they're on set.
1: I reckon you could get anyone in that balloon with him.
0: Okay.
1: He might chuck in My Left Foot, Gangs of New York.
0: Yeah.
1: I really dislike the film Last of the Mohicans.
0: All right.
1: So
0: I think that is one of the great films of the 90s.
1: I couldn't even tell you why I hate it. It's a bit Charnloidy.
0: It's got the most beautiful music in it. It's got some of the best film music. You'll ever have. But you don't like it?
1: I can't handle it. I don't know why. There's something about
0: Is it the Native Americans firing arrows and using tomahawks, scalping people?
1: Possibly.
0: Is that something you probably would have seen a lot of that in Swindon, wouldn't
1: you?
0: Yeah. A lot of scalping in Swindon on Saturday night.
1: Every Saturday outside the Wetherspoons.
0: Well, Daniel Day-Lewis, for me, is staying in because he's the only one on this list that's actually made really brilliant films.
1: Well, yeah.
0: So Last of the Mohicans is brilliant. My Left Foot is brilliant. Gangs of New York is a bit obvious. There Will Be Blood is a fantastic film.
1: Mm.
0: And Age of Innocence is Scorsese. Manners in Victorian New York is a fantastic film. So he's won a couple of Oscars. To me, Daniel Day-Lewis would definitely stay in. I think he may be the last one to go.
1: What if he's carrying his Oscars? They're going to be heavy.
0: Well, that would be a reason to throw him out, actually. you've taken on what I said about weight.
1: I cannot throw myself out.
0: Okay, so you've got Daniel Radcliffe and Daniel Craig left.
1: Yeah.
0: Who's going out next?
1: Daniel Craig's going out next.
0: Right.
1: Yeah.
0: Okay.
1: Partly because he's in Bond films and I don't like Bond films.
0: Yeah.
1: I'll give him this.
0: Yeah.
1: He had a good go at Bond.
0: Yeah.
1: And he did the whole walking out of the water in white skimpy shorts to try and, you know, even the balance with women walking out of the water.
0: Yeah.
1: He was very good in the Olympics with the Queen. Very funny.
0: Yes.
1: Very,
0: okay.
1: very British. So
0: what's he done
1: good.
0: Apart from Bond? He says, knowing the answer is a lot of films that aren't very good.
1: Yeah. What has he done?
0: Munich. He was good in, but that's a Spielberg film, so that doesn't count. And then Layer Cake, and he's made a lot of British films that are just hard to regard in any sense. So I would have. So he's in. He's still in there. And you're throwing him out third.
1: He's going third for me.
0: Okay, so you are putting all your hopes on Daniel Radcliffe.
1: Yeah.
0: Staying in.
1: Yeah.
0: Okay.
1: I mean, he's light as well. So
0: okay.
1: If we're going down that route.
0: I'm throwing out Daniel Radcliffe first.
1: I thought you would.
0: Yeah, because those Harry Potter, they're all the same. It's a big graveyard, and there's a big spider, stroke snake, stroke dinosaur, stroke dragon. And guess what? It's actually Lord Voldemort. Eight times, over and over again, the same bloody story. So I'm throwing him out. I'm throwing him out first. He's gone first. He takes no effort. He's gone first.
1: Really?
0: Yeah, Daniel Craig's gone second for me.
1: Right,
0: because he's done nothing apart from Bond.
1: Yeah.
0: Daniel Day-Lewis goes third, because he's made some great films and therefore deserves to be. But if he's got his Oscars in his pockets, I'm keeping Danny Dyer.
1: Because
0: I think it'll be entertaining.
1: Oh.
0: And I think if you crash land on Desert Island, he'll be the best person to kind of to look after you.
1: I disagree.
0: So
1: I
0: we've had a profound disagreement
1: irritate.
0: There, haven't we?
1: Daniel Radcliffe's going to make me laugh.
0: Yep.
1: He was excellent in Extras. He can sort of
0: take
1: the mickey out of himself very well.
0: Okay.
1: And I think he's got quite a good sense of humour.
0: Okay.
1: So,
0: all right.
1: Yeah.
0: We disagreed on that.
1: Totally. We should have had a person who we would have agreed on, and that's Daniel Defoe.
0: Daniel Defoe?
1: Definitely. Defoe.
0: Daniel Defoe. He's an author.
1: Yeah.
0: Did he write Robinson Crusoe?
1: He did, yeah.
0: Okay.
1: Also, if he did write Robinson Crusoe, he'd be good.
0: Are you bored with this, or would you like to do another balloon debate now?
1: What, right now?
0: Right now.
1: Right now?
0: Right now.
1: Oh, gosh, steady on. I'm back in the balloon with...
0: You're back in the balloon with Fatboy Slim. These are all people who had a birthday in the last week. Fatboy Slim.
1: Yeah.
0: President Barack Hussein Obama.
1: Obama.
0: And Lee Mack.
1: Ooh.
0: Comedian Lee Mack.
1: Okay.
0: So who are you throwing out of the balloon? Only three in this balloon. Fatboy Slim, President Obama, and Lee Mack.
1: Fatboy Slim's off. Go
0: is
1: on.
0: He? All
1: Clear
0: right. You
1: off.
0: Don't like his 90s remix? Well, we've already established today you don't like a remix,
1: do you? I don't
0: like
1: a remix.
0: No. Okay.
1: He can go. Yeah. I have little time for him.
0: Okay.
1: I don't think he's a particularly bad person.
0: No.
1: But out of those three...
0: But he's gone.
1: He's gone.
0: So who are you keeping about President Barack Hussein Obama and Lee Mack?
1: Now, the intelligent... dutiful thing to do would be to keep Obama.
0: Yeah. Fatboy Slim is 63, Obama is 65, and Lee Mack is only 58.
1: Yeah, so he's younger. I'm keeping Lee Mack because he does make me laugh.
0: Yeah.
1: And, you know, it's a bad, terrible situation.
0: So you're throwing out one of the widely accepted greatest democratic leaders the world has had in the last 30, 40 years,
1: yeah.
0: And you're keeping in a comedian from Stafford.
1: Look, Fatboy Slim went first, so at least Obama stayed in for a little time.
0: I keep Fatboy Slim in because he was in the House Martins, and I love the House Martins. I throw out Lee Mack, who I do find funny. I throw out President Obama, so I keep him Fatboy Slim.
1: Goodness me, listen to both of us.
0: There we are, two balloon debates.
1: Wow,
0: in one day,
1: as quick as.
0: Quite impressive, isn't it?
1: Yeah,
0: for us.
1: It's very quick.
0: So I thought, before we get on to more talking, we'd play... This is a record that I loved. We did trios a couple of weeks ago, didn't we?
1: Mm.
0: And we mentioned this trio. And this is their final record before they split up. This is The Jam and Beat Surrender. That is rubbish, isn't it?
1: Oh, you seem to come into it quite quickly there.
0: That's... Oh,
1: oh no.

0: well, a great record is always a great record, is always a great record, is always a great record. And that's a great record, in my humble opinion, obviously, which is challengeable. But if you challenge it, then I'll kill you. And that would mean that you should just agree with me.
1: Well,
0: if that seems harsh, I apologise.
1: I'd say it was hard to sing that one. I speak very quickly.
0: Okay, all right. Well, you're listening to BOA Matters. And before I forget, we should play a message from one of our sponsors. I'm going to make sure I get this right. No, there we are.
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0: BOA Matters, every Wednesday evening at 5 with Andrew Keat and Sue Greening. That's us, isn't it?
1: Well, yeah, I must tune in sometime.
0: Yes, well, if you're tuning in somewhere, it means you're not here. So that would be quite difficult, wouldn't it? But fair enough, you must go your own way. You've got to have a system.
1: Yeah.
0: What are we doing now? Oh, we're doing Spotted's.
1: We're doing Spotted's now.
0: Now, has it really been a busy month like that for the fire station?
1: It has. Bradford-on-Avon Fire Station.
0: Which was going to be closed, was then saved, and then we heard last week or the week before that it's still in still a bit
1: still
0: at risk.
1: Jeopardy.
0: Yep, jeopardy is a good word.
1: Professor Elaine will fill us in on all of that very soon.
0: Okay, all right. Well, how many emergency call-outs have they had this month?
1: They've had lots. They've had 24 emergency call-outs, including several wildfires, property fires, major gas leak, and road traffic collisions.
0: Gas leak.
1: Gas. Did I say gas
0: you
1: or gas?
0: Gas.
1: Did I? Oh, I went posh.
0: Major gas leak.
1: Fake posh. Gas leak and road traffic collisions as well. So all serious stuff that they have been dealing with because they're open to deal with it.
0: And we talked about last week about idiots holding barbecues and naked flames on tinder dry bits of grassland.
1: Yeah.
0: So it's only a matter of time before something goes up.
1: Exactly.
0: On the ground, you know, some grassland goes up, and they'll be needed again.
1: Exactly. So yeah, they are sort of repeating their advice. Please be careful. Enjoy August, but be sensible with your cigarettes and your barbecues and all of that.
0: Okay.
1: Please.
0: Well, we're doing that as a kind of public service announcement, aren't we?
1: Yes, absolutely.
0: That's part of our role is to say the right thing that helps people do the right thing.
1: Mm.
0: So how am I going to keep the kids entertained in August?
1: Well, we've mentioned again this before because there are so many things going on through the month. Summer Holiday Club being run by the council. Prices range from £5 to £15 per child. So there's a good range of things available. And they've started this week with the multi-sports and tennis. Tomorrow is the Magic Circus Fun Shop. You've got tennis again on Friday. Further on through the month, there's a pottery workshop, outdoor fun.
0: So there's something pretty much every day, isn't
1: pretty
0: there?
1: Pretty much every day. Again, you know, there's varying prices, but...
0: And how do you book these?
1: You can go on to buy tickets at Bradford-on-Avon Town Council page and, book yourself in. A lot of them are sort of here in the community centre, but obviously down at the... tennis courts as well.
0: Yeah.
1: But if you're saying you're bored, you don't have to be.
0: Yeah, okay. Well, it's good. This town does a lot for kids, doesn't it, in a way? And
1: exactly.
0: There's a lot put on. They also, the kids have got nothing to do. That's why they're hanging around on the street corners taking heroin. But hopefully this will divert them from that life.
1: Yeah, it's one or the other, isn't it?
0: Now, what is a bra bank? Do you know what a bra bank is?
1: I do indeed. There's
0: what
1: one.
0: What is a bra bank?
1: There's one in Piha.
0: Yep.
1: It's a little place where you can take your old bras.
0: Yes.
1: They've got a little cardboard box in there. Yep. That makes it sound less.
0: This
1: than
0: is,
1: it
0: is. To donate them.
1: Yeah, you donate them.
0: All right.
1: So the PIHA itself is open 10 till 5 every day. So go in there any time. Just pop them in the box. They say thanks to all of those who've donated so far.
0: Do you know where they go? What is the charity?
1: I do. They either reuse them. They can send them off to different countries,
0: right.
1: Or they can use the fabric and the bits within the bra to be recycled into something else.
0: Right.
1: Like your underwired bits.
0: Okay, they make other bras out of the bits of bra.
1: Not necessarily other bras.
0: Okay.
1: They can make other clothing as well.
0: I don't want to be too personal and delicate, but how many bras do you own?
1: That's a good question.
0: Is that an indelicate question to ask a lady?
1: I wouldn't know what the average was.
0: 20? 10?
1: I've probably got
0: 15 bras.
1: Yeah, I would say.
0: And you think that's average? You think most women have got 15 bras?
1: Yeah. Again, I don't know. I've never asked. That's a very good question.
0: You've got. Presumably, you know where they are. You've got a drawer full of.
1: I have a bra drawer.
0: Where you keep them.
1: Yeah. You're on these
0: So I'm
1: drawers.
0: Guessing every. So I'm going to lay it out there. I reckon every woman can afford to dress to donate one bra they don't own. They don't wear or use.
1: There will be
0: much.
1: One in there, if not two or three or four.
0: Yeah.
1: That you know that you've. Not worn for a long, long, long time for various reasons.
0: Obviously, I've never worn a bra.
1: No.
0: Not even. Not even on a Saturday night in Thailand. No.
1: No,
0: I've never worn a bra. But I'm guessing that I'm going to round up. I think there should be a deluge of bras taken to PIHA tomorrow. Every one of our listeners could take two bras.
1: Absolutely.
0: To PIHA for the bra bank.
1: It raises funds for research, cancer research,
0: yep.
1: And it raises specifically funds into secondary spread breast cancer.
0: Yes.
1: So, you know, you're going to do a good thing.
0: Yes.
1: For lots of different reasons and for just popping it in. That's all you've got to do.
0: Yes.
1: Go into your undies drawer.
0: And what would you spend on a bra?
1: Oh, they're very expensive.
0: I mean, I've never bought a bra, so I don't know what a bra costs.
1: Well, I'm going Marks and Spencer's.
0: Right.
1: As any fine lady
0: would. That's the mass end
1: of
0: the market.
1: Yeah.
0: What's the most you ever spent on a bra?
1: Oh, I wouldn't know that. But, I mean, they're for sale roughly for, like, around £27.
0: £27 for a bra?
1: Yeah, you can get multi-packs as well.
0: Yeah.
1: Don't get me wrong. You can buy a multi-pack
0: You so sounded like Nessa.
1: I do, as I said.
0: Don't get me wrong. You so sounded like... Nessa from what's that show called? Gavin and Stacey. Get me wrong.
1: Don't get me wrong. To be fair, but no, they're expensive things.
0: Yes.
1: So if people can't afford them, and you've got one that would be quite happily used by someone else, then that's also a good thing too.
0: Yeah. Okay. Well, I think we've done a good thing there.
1: Have a good rummage.
0: Have we got some more Swan news today?
1: Oh, do you know...
0: We're on a run of Swan news, aren't we?
1: I reckon I've used the word botulism more in the last couple of weeks than I have in my entire life.
0: Yeah.
1: A couple of things. There was a swan in Westbury who was having issues.
0: Yeah.
1: But this is Bath Swan Rescue again. They are thrilled to share the news that the Westbury male who had the fishing hook in his head had evaded capture for a few days. He's now back with his family. So that's good. Yeah.
0: When you say evaded capture, that makes him sound like somebody on the run, hiding from the police.
1: He didn't just hide from Bath Swan Rescue. He hid from the fire rescue people as well,
0: okay.
1: Who got involved.
0: I reckon he should go on that programme. Have you seen that programme? It's like
1: Hunted or something.
0: Yeah, Hunted.
1: Yeah.
0: I just saw a trailer for the celebrity version
1: That's right, where you
0: have to evade the police. Maybe the swan should go on Hunted.
1: Well, he should have let himself be caught because he had a hook in his head that needed to be taken out.
0: I'm assuming that's a fishing hook.
1: Yes, he was one very lucky chap.
0: What kind of idiot fisherman
1: is
0: fishing in the thing? And, I've accidentally cast my hook into a swan.
1: I don't know. I think it's easy to avoid, I would have thought. But anyway, I think it was more discarded gear that could be an issue.
0: Oh,
1: that
0: okay.
1: People just
0: All
1: left
0: right.
1: things behind and
0: right.
1: the swan's gone sort of scurrying around in it. But anyway, so he was okay and he didn't have botulism, and that's all good. However, botulism's still about. And again, the Bath Swan Rescue are giving a further repeated update to say please look out for signs of swans having problems,
0: right.
1: Because obviously they had one the other week who sadly passed away, and they found another deceased female near the canoe club recently.
0: So does that suggest that botulism might be spreading and getting worse?
1: Possibly. It thrives in warm, stagnant conditions.
0: Okay, well, hello, welcome to Britain. Is it true? I don't know if it's like one of those urban myths, but are all the swans still owned by the king?
1: I hope so.
0: Weren't swans owned by the crown?
1: I like that.
0: All right.
1: Let's stick with that.
0: Okay.
1: I like that myth, urban myth. Also that they can break your arm.
0: We can do this, you know. I can make up a fact and you can say, let's stick with it, and it becomes true.
1: Yeah, okay. Well, whoever they belong to, please look out for swans in distress.
0: Right.
1: Because, yeah, they're losing quite a few recently. It's quite sad. Yeah, there's a lot of botulism cases. So please look out for our
0: There's
1: swans.
0: Nothing about a swan I don't like.
1: No.
0: They're majestic, they look beautiful.
1: Yep.
0: They sort of have a sort of regal presence to them. Mm. They make the river attractive just by their very presence.
1: Yeah. Who doesn't like swans?
0: Yeah.
1: Who doesn't?
0: Who doesn't like swans? Mm. Well, we may not have got any lost cats or dogs this week, but we've certainly got a lost something else, haven't we?
1: Have we?
0: I've got to look it up on my phone. I sent it to you yesterday.
1: Oh, we're talking animals.
0: We've got a lost snake here,
1: aren't we?
0: We're talking animals.
1: I don't really want to talk about this. This gives me the heebie-jeebies.
0: So somebody's posted, has anyone seen this snake? She's about 3.2 feet long, with pinky white skin, red eyes, in Bravron Avon near the co-op at the top of town. If you see it, let me know. It's been missing for about a week. Many thanks for any information by somebody called Shane Law.
1: So that's top of town. They must mean the Winsley Road co-op. Good. Okay. A bit further away.
0: Well, we've had cat news, we've had dog news, but we've never had snake news, have we?
1: Do you like snakes?
0: No.
1: I can't get on board.
0: I
1: with
0: don't
1: snakes.
0: Like them. So snakes, spiders, and bats. None of them I like. No. I can't say I like them. Any of those. I really hate bats, but I don't like snakes.
1: I don't like bats, but. Tough.
0: So
1: look out for a snake then.
0: Yeah, look out for a snake. And I mean, I'm not going to approach it. I mean, I might put a message on, but I'm not going to go near it. I mean, what if it's a killer snake with venom?
1: I don't know what you'd do.
0: Mind you,
1: put
0: somebody's
1: a bag
0: not,
1: over it?
0: Maybe you can just try and talk it down. Maybe you can just try and chat it. Get a box and just say, come on, mate, get in the box.
1: You need a snake whisperer.
0: What do snakes eat? They eat live mice, don't they?
1: Don't they?
0: Oh, God.
1: Yeah.
0: Well, I hope they find it, but I don't like it.
1: No.
0: Sorry.
1: Please find the snake.
0: Can you help with a garden survey?
1: I might be able to, but not just me. Lots of people can. Because you could fill in a survey on Google Docs for the town council, this is. It doesn't matter if you've got a balcony, a courtyard, a garden. Every green space can support local wildlife, and that's why the town council have launched a short survey to build up a picture about the habitats around the town. 5 minutes, that's what it'll take.
0: They do these things anyway. People count butterflies or they count bees. There's like one day where you count all the bees in your garden and then it plugs into a national survey, so they're always checking these things.
1: Yep.
0: I'm guessing you need that to kind of keep the environment healthy.
1: They're trying to do this survey to inform a new green and dark corridors policy and also to support plans for future rewild gardens project.
0: That sounds a bit like a science fiction, the green and dark corridor policy.
1: I quite like that.
0: That sounds a bit like we might have some people in the community centre, so we might have to close the door.
1: Going to get warm again. What was the temperature, by the way?
0: 29.4 now.
1: Let's
0: so it's
1: see if
0: dropped,
1: that has a scientific
0: dropped
1: effect.
0: Quite a lot. Okay, well, people should do it. People should do the garden survey.
1: Fill it in, 5 minutes.
0: 5 minutes. There are some new benches in Barton Farm Park. I like Barton Farm.
1: Yeah.
0: Quite often, if you stroll to Avoncliffe Viaduct, we quite often stroll back along the canal and then down through Barton Farm.
1: Yeah.
0: So it's a lovely walk, and they've got some new benches there that have been put in by the council.
1: They have got some new... The town warden team have been very busy. Two Riverview benches, just by the... sort of just a little bit further down.
0: I'm afraid they're now Puddleview benches, aren't they? There's not much river left at the moment.
1: I think they're further down from the canoe centre, just down there.
0: Okay.
1: Perfect stop, apparently.
0: They're in the heart of Barton Farm.
1: Yeah. You can stop, you can pause, you can relax, you can enjoy the view, you can have a... have a sandwich, and cheese and pickle.
0: Yeah.
1: You
0: could canoodle with your lady.
1: You could be on a
0: walk with your lady in the twilight, and you could sit on that bench and have a canoodle with your lady.
1: I don't think that's why they've put them in.
0: No, but
1: but you could. I'm not saying you should do
0: anything untoward. I'm just rather a gentle canoodle. If you're stepping out with a lady. You could stop and have a canoodle on the bench.
1: You could, and a sandwich at the same time. if you're that dexterous.
0: Nobody goes on a date with a sandwich, do they? Nobody goes for a lovely walk with their lady and take a sandwich with them.
1: I'd be very impressed with that. Sandwich and some crisps.
0: Okay. All right.
1: Oh, yeah. And a Twix.
0: Have we done a picnic? Have we done the ideal picnic?
1: We've mentioned picnics.
0: Have we mentioned with
1: Plunge
0: and Ploughman's? Have we actually talked about picnics?
1: I think we have said.
0: Did we have a debate about Scotch eggs once?
1: I reckon we've done picnics. What should be taken on a perfect picnic?
0: Do you think we've done everything to do with food? I mean, nothing left we can do with food that we haven't done.
1: There'll always be something.
0: All right.
1: I'm pretty sure we've never mentioned sushi.
0: No. Okay. Mm. I'm guessing you don't like sushi.
1: I love sushi.
0: Oh, you do like sushi?
1: Yeah.
0: Oh, wow.
1: Yeah.
0: Does Paul like sushi?
1: Yes.
0: Okay. Yeah. I like sushi, but my wife doesn't. So maybe I'll come out to dinner with you and we'll go to a sushi
1: place.
0: Lovely
1: place in Bath, Roban.
0: Okay.
1: Very nice.
0: That was the place where I think one of the finalists from MasterChef Professionals worked there.
1: You are correct.
0: I am correct.
1: Yeah,
0: okay.
1: She got down to the last two, I think.
0: All right.
1: Yeah. Good food.
0: Well, I might go there.
1: Yeah,
0: okay.
1: Do it.
0: Sushi. Do you like sake?
1: No.
0: Right.
1: No, that's the devil's blood.
0: Oh,
1: that is.
0: Back in the day when I worked for a video company called CBS Fox Video, I wouldn't say every day, but more than once or twice a week, we used to go out for lunch to this restaurant where it was our custom to drink a bottle of sake.
1: Ooh.
0: And it was the bad old days when we used to get drunk at lunchtime.
1: Ouch.
0: Back in the 80s, you could get drunk at lunchtime.
1: Yeah,
0: it was,
1: yeah,
0: you didn't get sacked for it.
1: Yep.
0: So I've had many a day out on sake. We always had a designated driver, but the other three or four of us often would drink a lot of sake.
1: Well, I don't like the taste at all.
0: No, I don't think I like the taste, but...
1: If
0: you want to get bladdered on a Tuesday afternoon to make the Tuesday afternoon go quicker.
1: Fair enough. Ways and means.
0: We used to spend the whole afternoon avoiding the boss. there's kickboxing classes for ladies only.
1: Yep, ladies only.
0: Have you ever done kickboxing?
1: Kickboxing? Not.
0: No.
1: You know, I may have tried to, like, you know, just in the house, but not.
0: You may have kickboxed
1: properly.
0: Your husband when he's gone out late. Stayed out late.
1: I think I'd probably need lessons.
0: Okay.
1: Which is just as well, because they are going to allow complete beginners. This is good. No fitness needed to get started. Excellent.
0: I'm your man.
1: Learn real kickboxing skills. And it's friendly and supportive. And you can just come along. You can build some confidence. And, yeah, ladies only. So you can have a free trial in Bradford-on-Avon.
0: I think that's a good idea.
1: Yeah.
0: That's a good idea. I've got three little bits of what's on information to impart now. Dorothy House has a coffee morning at the Civic Trowbridge on Friday the 21st of August, 10 to 12:30. I'll always do everything I can. I don't know why I like Dorothy House so much. Maybe it's because it's the most local charity, but we always do everything we do for charity, we always do it for Dorothy House. So they've got a coffee morning at the Civic in Trowbridge on Friday the 21st at 10 to 12:30. Do you like a brass band? Are you a brass band fan?
1: I can handle a brass band.
0: You can handle a brass band?
1: Yeah.
0: Well, Trowbridge Bandstand Sessions are in Trowbridge Park and they run all throughout the month.
1: Oh.
0: On the 16th, 23rd and 30th of August and the 6th and 30th of September. So, what day is those? I haven't written that down.
1: The 6th
0: is... 16th.
1: The 16th.
0: So that'll be... So next Wednesday will be the 12th. So it'll be the Saturday.
1: Yes.
0: A week on Saturday. Well, there'll be one this Saturday, but I haven't written that down. So if you like a brass band, every week of Saturday, there's a brass band in Trowbridge Park at the bandstand. And the Preservation Trust, which is a magnificent organisation, has a lecture. They do these periodic lectures. And there's one on Tuesday, next Thursday, the 13th, 7:30, United Church. Ralph Oswick travels as my aunt.
1: Wow.
0: It seems like an interesting... he was the founder of the National Theatre, Bath, and he talks of a life of street theatre and introduces Lady Margaret, who has graced the streets and stages of Britain, Bath, Britain, and also national radio. So it's a kind of It's a kind of whimsical travel through local theatre.
1: Is he method?
0: I don't know. I don't. Okay. Looking at the picture, I think unlikely. but that's Thursday the 13th of August, 7:30 at the United Church. Doors open at 7 p.m. Lecture commences at 7:30, and hot drinks are served from 7 p.m. So they do a lot of interesting things, the Bath Preservation Trust, and that's one of them. Now, here's a bit of news. I've got an article here from the Wiltshire Times in May 1960, and the headline is "First Coffee Bar Opens in Bradford."
1: Wow.
0: Shall I read you this article?
1: Yeah, I'd love to hear that.
0: A number of business alterations have taken place in the town recently, and perhaps the most significant is the opening of in Church Street on Monday of Bradford's first espresso coffee bar. I mean, I spelled that wrong because it's an espresso, isn't it?
1: Oh,
0: an
1: espresso. It is espresso.
0: It is on the premises of Eileen's, the ladies' hairdressing salon, and has been opened by the proprietor, Mrs. Greenland.
1: Hey.
0: She told the Wiltshire Times that the idea largely resulted from clients who had said that while waiting for a hairdressing appointment, it would be nice to have somewhere to have a snack. Mrs. Greenland decided to open the coffee bar, and as a result, it is an attractively designed room which seats about 16 people. In order to ensure that a more undesirable element does not make use of the premises as a meeting place, the coffee bar will be open

0: Timbrels.
1: Yeah.
0: That's six.
1: You've said Little Rituals, didn't you? Yeah. You walk down the hill a minute. Oh, the new one that used to be the Greek place.
0: Oh, yes.
1: I can't remember what it's called. Arcos or something?
0: Right.
1: Let's go with Arcos.
0: That's seven.
1: Arcos. Yeah.
0: Well, I'm trying to do that. That's seven, and they all owe their history to Mrs. Greenland.
1: Thank you, Mrs. Greenland.
0: I mean, not only did she open the first coffee shop in Bradford, but she also has an Arctic nation named after her.
1: She's doing well
0: for herself.
1: Which
0: Donald Trump tried to invade.
1: Is she going to get a seal of approval?
0: Well, I hadn't thought of it. You know, I don't like to deploy it, but... I'm going for the full 35 seconds here.
1: Please do. I think she deserves it. A nice long cup of coffee whilst you're listening to a seal.
0: Every time you've been out for a nice cup of coffee, we owe it to her.
1: Yeah.
0: So she should get something, should get a posthumous medal,
1: I think. Seals are very common in Greenland as well. I've just confirmed that.
0: It all comes together.
1: It all comes together.
0: You don't just make this up, you know.
1: No.
0: This is all scripted. Well, it's time. It's that part of the week which many of our listeners really love, and it's time for this.
2: I

0: cheese.
1: Well, I wonder how many places there are in Bradford where you can actually go and eat cheese. Because most of those cafes will do some sort of cheesy toasty, won't they?
2: Lots of cheese available.
1: So there's lots available. Mm. Well, it's many people's favourite part of the show. And there'll be a record coming up soon, which you can decide is a cheesy record or quality pop. And then after that, I hopefully you've got a cheese for us to discuss.
2: I may well do.
1: So I've just decided. I changed my mind very late last night when the wife said, "What about this?"
2: Ooh.
1: And I thought, well, that's a good idea. And some people really like this, or some people really find it very cheesy. So are you ready for it?
2: Ready.
1: Okay, here we go.
3: On a hot summer night, would you offer your throat to the wolf with the red roses?
4: Will he offer me his mouth?
3: Yes.
4: Will he offer me his teeth?
3: Yes.
4: Will he offer me his jaws?
3: Yes.
4: Will he offer me his hunger?
3: Yes.
4: Again, will he offer me his hunger?
3: Yes.
4: And will he starve without me?
3: Yes.
4: Then does he love me?
3: Yes.
4: Yes.
3: On a hot summer night, would you offer your throat to the wolf with the red roses?
4: Yes.
3: I bet you say that to all the boys.

0: Well, I think we've both had enough of that, haven't we?
1: Oh, gosh, yes.
0: So I don't think we've had a unanimous agreement on cheese or not cheese. This is, I think, our 11th or 12th weekly cheese, but I think we're about to affect a 100% agreement, aren't we?
1: I think so.
0: Cheese.
1: I like some cheesy music, but this isn't just cheese. This is hideous foot cheese.
0: Okay. And
1: that's what this is.
0: Hideous knob cheese.
1: No, foot cheese. This is do you just go to the foot, that smell, that cheese is that song.
0: Is there any meatloaf you like?
1: No.
0: Okay.
1: Hate.
0: When I was at university, there were a couple of blokes who shared a room. They absolutely loved him. They were obsessed with all of this.
1: I think people who like it are obsessed.
0: Oh, they loved it. Mm. Not for me. No. But I think we've got a universal agreement there.
1: Cheese.
0: That is cheese.
1: Hideous
0: cheese. Okay. Well, that's what the weekly cheese is all about. It's about opinions.
1: Yeah. I mean, did you hear that beginning?
0: It was nonsense, wasn't it?
1: Goodness me.
0: It's kind of like a sixth form drama project, isn't it? It's like a lot of Queen stuff, in my view.
1: Ooh,
0: is a bit like a sixth form drama project when they're being a bit sort of theatrical.
1: It's theatrical, but it's not fit to lace the shoes of Queen.
0: Okay.
1: I don't think. I'm not a massive Queen fan, but I can't.
0: It's not fit to lace Freddy Krueger's bra. What?
1: He's gone off on one there.
0: What?
1: You've gone all theatrical.
0: I don't know what I said there. Okay, well, we're agreed on that. Have you got cheese for us this week?
1: So, like you changing your mind about your cheesy song, I changed my mind about
0: the last minute.
1: Cheese. Yeah, at the last minute. I was going to talk about another cheese. I won't mention it
0: because
1: it will come up again. And then I was recommended this cheese by my other half and a friend who've both had it recently. Not tried it myself, but apparently well worthy of being the weak cheese. So I thought about it, considering my ignorance.
0: You're holding it back, aren't you? You're holding it back here.
1: Yeah. I thought, I'll stuff it. Port-Salut. That'll do.
0: Okay.
1: That's
0: a hard cheese, isn't it?
1: I'll tell you all about it in a moment. I was just happy that I've thought of a catchphrase for it. Port-Salut.
0: That'll do.
1: That'll do.
0: Yeah.
1: You can see that on the TV, can't you? I wrote it down very quickly. I reckon I get the rights for their advertising campaign.
0: Port-Salut, that'll do.
1: Yeah, Port-Salut, that'll do when you're unsure of your weekly cheese. So it's actually semi-soft.
0: Okay.
1: Yeah, it's...
0: it happens to people when they get older.
1: Yeah, it's velvety and it's French and it's a cheese with a mellow, sweet and savoury flavour. Perhaps the first cheese made from pasteurised cow's milk.
0: Oh.
1: It's actually...
0: Historically, you mean?
1: Yes, the pioneer of pasteurisation.
0: Okay.
1: That's what this cheese is. It originated from a Trappist monastery in France in the middle of the 19th century. The monks learned cheese making whilst fleeing persecution during the French Revolution.
0: Is this true?
1: Yes! This is
0: such a good story.
1: Yeah, I know. It's good, isn't it?
0: Okay.
1: Aging time, 60 days.
0: All right.
1: And over that time, it tends to develop a mushroomy, ripe aroma as it matures. Although, don't we all? and it has a signature orange rind, which I'm sure you'll know.
0: Yeah.
1: It's the cheese.
0: Is it one of those cheeses that has its name stamped on it?
1: Well, may do.
0: I feel like I've read Port-Salut.
1: Yeah, Port-Salut.
0: Or maybe that's just on the packet, but...
1: it might be.
0: You know what I mean, though? Some cheeses actually have the name of the cheese written on them.
1: Possibly. I think maybe some do.
0: Or maybe not.
1: Maybe some don't. It's the cheese of the Trappist monks. They named it after their abbey.
0: What is it, the Trappist monks? Are the Trappist monks the ones that can't speak? What is a Trappist monk?
1: I don't know. I would love to think of it being trapeze-related.
0: Okay.
1: But I know that it's not.
0: I think Trappist might mean... Well, that'd be funny, wouldn't it? I mean, if they were trapeze artist monks, but I think the cassocks would be flying up all over the place, wouldn't they?
1: They would. They could deal with that.
0: Okay.
1: With paper clips.
0: I think Trappist is something to do with a vow of silence.
1: Okay, I'll
0: maybe
1: I'll,
0: Elaine knows.
1: Yeah, she might do. I'll have a look in a minute.
0: Yeah,
1: maybe
0: she knows a lot of things, Elaine. Doesn't
1: she does.
0: So maybe she knows that.
1: Yeah, she might know.
0: Or maybe she'll just Google it.
1: Maybe if she can Google it before I can Google it, then we'll see. They named it after their abbey, So when they looked up from mixing their curds, they wondered what to call it. And they saw the Abbey, poor Salou, and thought, that'll do. That's exactly what happened, allegedly.
0: Okay.
1: In the 1950s, the monks, being the savvy businessmen that they are, they sold the rights for to a large dairy.
0: What?
1: Yeah.
0: When was this?
1: In the 1950s. Yeah.
0: Wow. So these Trappist monks. Yeah. Well, if they are silent, they'd have had to. They're probably really good at negotiating. Yeah. This dairy probably said, "We'll give you 1,000 francs for it," and they just went.
1: Yeah.
0: They said, "All right, 2,000." Yeah. Their silence enabled them to negotiate a really tough deal.
1: Oh, for goodness sake.
0: All right, 3,000.
1: £5 billion. Yeah. They sold the rights, and now there's a spin-off also available, but it's not as good, apparently.
0: All right.
1: It's frequently served with fruit and crackers. It's a good melter, this one.
0: Right.
1: Good melter. It's an economical filler on a cheese board. It's also good sliced on a baguette or a pizza or Port Salou. That'll do for a fondue too.
0: Ah,
1: apparently.
0: Right. Okay. Have you ever had a fondue?
1: I have had fondue.
0: What do you, a cheese fondue?
1: I like cheese fondue. If you can be bothered to go to the
0: faff
1: of it.
0: I've only been to one once. I went to a dinner party. I'm going back a few years now, and there was a cheese fondue. And so you're dipping basically bits of bread and also I think something else in a big melted cheese thing.
1: Mm.
0: And we did that. We ate that. And it was quite nice.
1: Mm.
0: So we had a lot of melted cheese. There was a lot of red wine flowing.
1: Mm,
0: and
1: yes.
0: Then after the melted... there was a chocolate fondue after the cheese fondue.
1: Oh, double fondue.
0: So there were bits of apple and grapes that you then dip into... bits of fruit. You dip into the chocolate fondue and loads of red wine. And I remember driving home afterwards thinking, goodness gracious. Goodness gracious. I am so full of cheese and chocolate.
1: Yeah, that's not a good
0: combination. So I didn't really have a massive... good feeling about the cheese fondue.
1: Well, if you did, then Port Salou
0: would be a good cheese for it.
1: Will do.
0: Okay.
1: For it. It also goes well with a nice helping of meatloaf. If you like meatloaf, Port Salou, that'll do.
0: Are you running out of cheeses yet? This is about your 12th cheese. No, there's still plenty to go, aren't there?
1: Quite a few more to go. I could have done the one that I was going to do this week.
0: Okay.
1: I could do the other one. Yeah, there's loads.
0: Very good.
1: Get myself down the cheese shop, shouldn't I?
0: Well, it's one of the bits of the show that people love, the weekly cheese, and I think you've done it justice.
1: Thanks very much.
0: Today, now we should give a little bit of news about the Breckies Cup.
1: Yes.
0: We drew the semi-finals last week, but we have a final now. So based on the scores that were collected along the way, very complicated 10-point marking system out of 100. So I can announce today that the finalists in the Breckies Cup are Merkin's Farm and the Lock Inn Cafe. Those are the two finalists. A close run thing because the Avonfield Kitchen Hilperton and Timbrels both do a good breakfast. So I wouldn't want them to be downgraded in the quality of their breakfast, both of which I like and will give them plaudits. But the final is going to be Merkin's Farm versus the Lock Inn Cafe.
1: There will be
0: a remarking of these two finalists where there'll be a judging panel going there, not just me or you, there'll be a judging panel going for breakfast there. There'll be a debate, there'll be some, maybe even an audio feed from our deliberations.
1: Yep.
0: And then in a few weeks' time, maybe not next week, maybe not the week after, but in a couple of weeks' time, we'll come back with the... This has been going on since the spring, hasn't it?
1: We've dragged it out, haven't we?
0: Or done it justice, would be the other way of putting it.
1: Yes, that
0: so
1: too.
0: We started off with 16 breakfasts, and we're down to the last two now.
1: Back in the day.
0: So
1: it's a marathon, not a sprint.
0: We're going to come back to that. Now, again, also something I gave you the task of doing a few months ago was uniting the 29 Bradfords in the world.
1: A long time ago.
0: It is a long time ago, but we've done Bradford in Texas, Bradford in Pennsylvania, Bradford in New York State, and Bradford in Iowa. And I think you've actually united another Bradford this week.
1: Yeah, we're going all the way to Arkansas.
0: Okay.
1: Now, Arkansas...
0: Or as I call it, Arkansas.
1: Exactly, my point. What an irritating place name, isn't it?
0: Yes.
1: Yeah, when you see something written
0: and
1: it's like Arkansas and it's Arkansas.
0: Yeah.
1: What's all that about?
0: Yeah.
1: So immediately I'm irritated.
0: Okay.
1: But other than that, I'll tell you all about it.
0: There is a place called Bradford there.
1: It's Bradford, Arkansas. Yes, it's a city in White County.
0: Okay.
1: just south of the border with Jackson County. And in 2020, the population was 678.
0: It's still a bit of a town.
1: Yeah, it's a little bit of a town. It's 0.7 square miles, this place.
0: Okay.
1: Median age, 39.
0: Okay.
1: Median income, $22,381.
0: It's quite poor, then.
1: It's quite poor.
0: $22,000 is the income?
1: It's quite poor. That's the median.
0: Okay.
1: So this place grew around a train depot in 1872, which was called Bradford Allen Station at the time. And the settlers came about 60 years before the railroad.
0: Was this the guy's name? Bradford Allen? That was his name?
1: I don't know.
0: Okay. How's Allen spelled?
1: A-L-L-E-N.
0: Okay.
1: So possibly not, but who knows?
0: All right.
1: I mean, I should know, clearly, but let me read more.
0: Go on. Sorry.
1: So the businesses in 1878 included a blacksmith, a sawmill, a saloon, a grocer, a general store, and a grist mill. What's a grist mill?
0: I don't know.
1: No, I don't know either.
0: I bet Elaine knows.
1: Yeah, probably. Another one to do Google. A grist mill. So it expanded into a major shipping point along the railway. And along there would have been going raw timber, cotton, mussel shells, grapes, strawberries were all shipped there. So quite a lot.
0: Okay. It was a hub, was it? It was a transport hub.
1: It was a transport hub. Most crucial crop there was strawberries. Oh. Loads of them. And actually still is in the area, apparently. Best known individual from Bradford was a real estate developer and Whitewater scandal figure, Jim McDougall.
0: Oh.
1: Born in 1940.
0: Oh, so the Whitewater scandal was also about the Clintons taking money from some land deal.
1: He was a buddy of the Clintons,
0: this chap.
1: This was a scandal in 1998, I think it was. Okay. Yeah, dodgy finances. He got tried for bank fraud. I'm very annoyed that the Clintons didn't actually come to his aid. So they sort of left him high and dry, and he had to go for 3 years.
0: It was on the news for years with people trying to pin the Whitewater scandal on the Clintons.
1: Well, he was from Bradford, which is linked to Bradford here just by us and no other reason. And that's what I've got to tell you about Arkansas.
0: Well, that's another play. That's five places we've done now.
1: Yeah.
0: Uniting them with our own fair little town.
1: Yep. Absolutely.
0: Well, I think it could now be time for this.

0: Oh, for goodness sake, he's so miserable, isn't he?
1: Well, yes.
0: I just wanted to cheer up.
1: Yeah,
0: cheer up, Morrissey lad. For goodness sake, nothing's that bad.
1: No.
0: Anyway, so what have you got for us today, then?
1: Well,
0: in Cheer Up, Morrissey lad.
1: Now then, how do you feel about hearing a dramatic pause? Yeah, that's okay.
0: Good. I like that.
1: This week we are bringing the drama.
0: I definitely think that is a good idea.
1: It's good, isn't it? It kills time as well. Yeah, you can find drama everywhere. We both like watching a good drama on TV, don't we? Just finished watching The Pitt. That's good. Now we're blessed in this town as well with the Bradfordians bringing drama in their productions as well. You get lots of drama at school. I remember on my first day at my previous school in the Cotswolds, two girls having a very dramatic debate about whether unicorns were real.
0: Really?
1: Utter
0: These
1: drama.
0: These are young girls, are they?
1: 8 years old,
0: And what
1: yeah.
0: did they conclude?
1: They concluded, one of them quite robustly concluded that they were not real.
0: Okay.
1: And the other one cried. So drama. Aww. Drama. Absolutely.
0: Oh, bless. Now,
1: almost every day in school, there's a drama about a missing pencil case, a hat, a rubber, so on. You can find drama in a meal. I remember a restaurant being all about the drama, where they had like a cloche and you lifted it and all smoke came out of it. A dessert where a chocolate orb was smashed onto a tray.
0: Okay.
1: That was quite dramatic. Also saw a real drama once when one person at another table was taken away in an ambulance.
0: Oh, God.
1: Yeah? Not because of the food, just ill. And, of course, we have a drama here on our show, obviously, all of the time. We have the drama of a quiz to see if you can actually beat me at one of them. And naturally...
0: Well, you're on thin ice there, lady, given the result the last couple of weeks.
1: Thought I got away with that then. And, naturally, you find drama in songs. For instance, a Bonnie Tyler ballad, perhaps, or a Meatloaf epic,
0: yes,
1: like the one we heard earlier, a bit of drama, or indeed this week's song by The Smiths.
0: Have you just added that into your...
1: I haven't, it was already there.
0: It was already in there, see?
1: I know.
0: It's almost as if somehow there's some collaboration between you and I before we get here.
1: It's liquid radio. Amazing. We've said it before and we'll say it again.
0: Amazing.
1: So this week's Smith's song is said to be full of drama. It's very dramatic.
0: It's a long one as well.
1: Yeah, you'll be pleased to hear this is also full-on misery this week. It's miserable drama. The song is I Know It's Over, and you might want it to be over, but it hasn't even started yet.
0: Wow.
1: But shall we have a little listen?
0: We'll give it a go.

0: Well, you know what I'm going to say now, don't you? Cheer up, Morrissey lads. Oh, and that is another pretty tortured performance there, isn't it?
1: Did you want it to be over?
0: Oh, yes, that's... That's quite hard work, isn't it?
1: Well, you may say that.
0: What do the fans say?
1: The fans and the music press do not want it to be over.
0: Oh, okay.
1: Billboard, it doesn't appear in their list, but that was only 20. NME put it at 25. Mojo Magazine, 14. Rolling Stone, boom, number 3.
0: Wow.
1: They love it. Absolutely love it. And lots of fans do as well. It was released in 1986. It's off their studio album, The Queen Is Dead. And the reason why a lot of the fans like it is because Morrissey's vocal performance on this is considered by many to be one of the finest in his career.
0: Okay.
1: So if you listen to it and, you know, just appreciate the sound of his voice, then yes, it's quality. Even Mar couldn't knock it. He said of Morrissey's performance, "It was one of the highlights of my life."
0: Blimey.
1: Hearing him sing it. And it's dark. I mean, it starts with, "Oh, mother, I can feel the soil falling over my head." And then it gets darker and full of drama.
0: Yeah.
1: Mm. not just
0: I mean,
1: the vocals.
0: I had a few fallouts with my mother, but she never buried me alive. That does seem a little bit extreme.
1: Yeah, it's very traumatic. Not just the vocals. Rolling Stone magazine say, "Next time you listen," if there is a next time, "try to tune out the singer and focus on how Mar crafts the whole thing in such a fiendishly clever way, making the guitars rise and fall, stretching a tightrope long enough for his partner to step out for the dance of his life." Isn't that a line, eh? Yeah, so yeah, Rolling Stone are very keen. It was originally meant to have a trumpet near the end, but that idea was scrapped. So stand down, Roy Castle, you're not needed. Although you might need that trumpet indeed for the visit to the place in Manchester this week.
0: Oh, okay.
1: A place
0: I'm
1: where
0: intrigued. I'm officially intrigued.
1: A place where you do hear the distinct sound of a trumpet and heralds the start of a whole lot of drama. It's the theme tune to Coronation Street.
0: Oh.
1: And we're off to the cobbles of Coronation Street
0: right.
1: in Manchester. Yay!
0: Can you visit them?
1: Yeah.
0: Oh, this is all right.
1: We're going to the ITV studios at Trafford Park in Salford. And yeah, you can go there and walk
0: I
1: along.
0: Mean, I know I've pointed out to you in the past, but Salford is not Manchester.
1: It's Manchester. It's on the list of things to do in Manchester.
0: Okay.
1: And it's
0: I'm just having a pop at the filthy reds there.
1: Now, I don't want to be dramatic, but you might die of thirst in a minute. And although you can actually pull a pint in the Rover's Return, you don't get anything out of it because it's just for a photo opportunity.
0: Oh.
1: There is actually a place where you can go. You can go to, dramatic pause, the Stables Tavern, which is actually an hour's walk away.
0: Right.
1: Drama. Unbelievable, but it's worth it as it's housed in the original place where the Rover's Return was set originally.
0: So back in the day, they've now moved it onto a studio set.
1: Yeah. So
0: that's the place you can go and have the photo op.
1: You go to the old ITV studios where the original Rover's Return bar was, and there was a bar there.
0: Yes.
1: Mostly used for the people who worked on set to go and have a pint after work. But now that's all sort of shut down there, but they've reopened it as the Stables Tavern. And you can go there and sit in on that sort of street, although it's not a street anymore.
0: Yeah.
1: And you can get your draft and your cask ales. You can get extra cold Guinness, loads of IPAs. They do offer as well the complete pie experience, not a hot pot. You can have beef and barley, pork and apple, chicken and leek, or root and lentil.
0: Okay.
1: Root and lentil.
0: Root
1: for you.
0: And lentil. Yeah. I don't want root and lentil.
1: You've got to give everyone an option for a pie.
0: Yes, I don't want that. Yeah. I don't want that in any format. Root and lentil.
1: You're going to get gravy, obviously. You're in the north. You're going to get greens. You're going to get mash as well. Any northern pie would be naked without those.
0: Did you
1: things.
0: Know a few years ago? You know how sometimes sportsmen do these tours of theatres where they take questions from people and they...
1: Yes,
0: you know, they do.
1: Yeah.
0: Well, actually, a few years ago, there was Joe Root and tennis legend Ivan Lendl did a tour of northern theatres And they were billed as Roos and Lendl.
1: Way, that's good. I like that.
0: True. That is completely true.
1: That is very, very good.
0: Yeah.
1: So you've had your root and lentil, pie. You've had your pint. Now let's go back to that Coronation Street tour. It's open 11 till 1, Monday to Friday. Saturdays, 10 till 5. You've got to book. Don't even think of going there without booking. Now you'll be setting foot on the iconic cobbles of the real fake Coronation Street filming location. You can explore the set where Weatherfield fake
0: is. Rita's shop just opposite there?
1: You've got your shop, you've got your Roy's Rolls,
0: you've got
1: Kevin's place where he does the cars, motor thing.
0: Right.
1: £35, you're going to get a guided tour.
0: Right.
1: Walk the street, go to the exhibition.
0: Have you ever been a fan of Coronation Street? I used to watch it.
1: Watched it back years, in the day.
0: Yeah, back in the day.
1: Yeah. Back in the day,
0: Do you remember Len Fairclough?
1: Yes.
0: Yeah, he got in a bit of trouble, actually.
1: I think
0: there was a story about him being a bit of a nonce.
1: I remember
0: one stage.
1: I remember the main story. I remember when the lady got strangled by the nasty man. I can't think of his name. That was a famous one.
0: Alan something tried to push Rita Fairclough off a tram.
1: That's it, but he also tried to strangle her.
0: Oh, did he?
1: Okay. Yeah, really went for her.
0: What's his name? Alan
1: Nasty
0: Alan,
1: Man.
0: Yeah, I can't remember.
1: But yes, you can go along, I imagine. You
0: Who was your favourite Coronation Street character?
1: Who did I like? I liked Ogden. Hilda.
0: Hilda Ogden?
1: Yeah.
0: Okay.
1: Yeah, I'm going
0: all
1: back,
0: right.
1: back
0: in the day.
1: Did you
0: identify with her? See, I've been in your house. You have got those three things up the wall, haven't you?
1: Those ducks up
0: In
1: the
0: fact,
1: wall.
0: Your husband's a bit like Stan Ogden, I would say.
1: Hey, if that's who we are, that's who we are.
0: Would you like me to do an impression of my favourite Coronation Street character?
1: Oh, go on.
0: Oh, I don't really know, Rita.
1: That's Mavis.
0: Mavis Riley.
1: Oh, that's Mavis.
0: Mavis Riley.
1: That's very good.
0: I like Eddie Yates as well, back in the day.
1: Oh, he was on the Bins, wasn't he? Yeah.
0: Mike Baldwin, my favourite capitalist.
1: Yeah.
0: And then, can you remember any of the ladies who worked in the factory?
1: Did Deirdre work in the factory? Because obviously she had a bit of a fling with...
0: Yeah, I think she was kind of in the office.
1: Ah, right, yeah. Driz, love. I can do that. Driz, love. But you can't do it without doing your neck going funny.
0: Ivy Tilsley.
1: Oh, yeah.
0: She was a machinist.
1: Yeah, a bit of a busybody.
0: And obviously her son was Brian Tilsley, who married Gail. Yeah. Vera Duckworth, she was in the factory.
1: Yes, I remember Vera. Oh, she was gobby.
0: Yeah, she was gobby.
1: Yeah, very gobby. Yeah. See, they had everyone there, didn't they?
0: Yeah, back in the day.
1: I
0: do remember the big story where Deirdre was having an affair with Mike Baldwin.
1: Massive.
0: And then there was this famous storyline where I think Ken found out and there was almost a punch-up. But then he took her back. He forgave her.
1: Yeah.
0: And took her back.
1: Well, he's been in it a lot.
0: Who was it that was saying, Drizzy Love?
1: Drizzy.
0: Who was actually saying that?
1: Drizzy Love. That's Deirdre. That's talking to her daughter, Tracy.
0: Oh, that's right, yes,
1: when
0: okay.
1: Tracy was upstairs having a cob on, as you say.
0: Okay,
1: north.
0: All right.
1: Yeah. Drizzy.
0: Maybe we should get a script from 1985.
1: Oh, I'd love that.
0: I'm sure we can get it somehow.
1: I have to be Deirdre.
0: And then we can do the whole thing online. We can do the whole thing live here in the studio.
1: As long as there's a Drizzy.
0: We can get a couple of people in to play other parts.
1: Yeah. Do it. This is don't just promise.
0: The
1: do
0: thing
1: it.
0: I remember from Coronation Street back in the day was the differential between a pint of beer and a short.
1: Oh, so noticing the prices.
0: Well, if you used to go back in the day in the 70s or 80s, when somebody had a bit of luck, or it was their birthday, they'd say, "What would you have? I'll have a short." Or Len Fairclough, when he was trying to be sort of the big man, you know, when he had when his business had done well, he'd buy a short for everybody, like it was a big deal.
1: Yeah.
0: And I remember the price of a vodka was like £1.50 when the price of a pint was 30p.
1: Ooh,
0: so that would have been a big celebration. Yeah. To have a short, a whiskey or a vodka, that would have been a big celebration.
1: That's a step up, isn't
0: it? Yeah, whereas now, I think a pint of beer and a vodka, a single vodka, is probably about the same price, isn't
1: it? It's all really expensive these days,
0: isn't it?
1: Yes,
0: yes.
1: Oh,
0: I used to watch it, but I haven't watched it for 20 or 30 years. I
1: haven't watched it for a long time.
0: In the 80s, we used to watch it?
1: Yes, I think the 80s.
0: What about Crossroads? Do you like Crossroads?
1: I remember Crossroads being
0: awful. You're a bit young for Crossroads.
1: I remember it. I remember Ben Benny. Benny was in Crossroads, wasn't he?
0: Miss Diane.
1: That's it. Right
0: there, Miss Diane.
1: That's it. Yeah. And yeah, all the sets kind of wobbled, didn't they?
0: Yeah.
1: The...
0: So in your list of soaps, you can have Coronation retro soaps. You can
1: retro
0: have Coronation Street, Brookside, EastEnders, the early years.
1: Yeah.
0: Crossroads. What have I missed out? From back in the day.
1: Back in the day, well.
0: There used to be a Scottish one called Take the High Road.
1: Only watched it if desperate.
0: Yes,
1: if
0: okay.
1: There
0: and there was a posh one,
1: else.
0: Which my wife used to enjoy, called The Cedar Tree.
1: No, never
0: that
1: saw
0: might
1: that.
0: Have only been, that might not have been on every region in the country, but that was kind of posh family in the 1930s.
1: Yeah. No, I don't remember that
0: Which
1: one.
0: Would have been your favourite go-to soap back in the day?
1: We've forgotten El Dorado as well.
0: El Dorado?
1: Yeah.
0: That didn't last very long,
1: that
0: did it?
1: That was great for being bad.
0: Yes, okay.
1: Yeah. Yeah, I'm going to say Brookside.
0: Yeah, I was a big Brookside fan.
1: Yeah, I loved a bit of Brookie.
0: Right there, Billy Cahill.
1: Great sound, yeah.
0: Yeah, I remember that, yeah. Well, we digress.
1: He's under the patio.
0: I've come...
1: that kind of thing.
0: Right there, Billy Cahill.
1: Anyway, yes.
0: I've forgotten what we're talking about now.
1: We're on the Coronation Street tour.
0: Yes, okay, all right.
1: £35, or you can up it, you can pay for a star tour for £49.50, right. Where you meet a star and you have your photo taken with a surprise member of the cast.
0: Okay.
1: Or £60 gets you into the actual recording studio as well,
0: okay.
1: To actually see it being done. No food or drink is available on site, but there is a cafe that you can go to and a gift shop.
0: Right.
1: I'm
0: assuming you can go into Rita's store, can't you?
1: Yeah, she sells everything.
0: Yeah.
1: You can, but you may find that everything is fake.
0: Do you want to know a funny story about Coronation Street back in the day?
1: Yes.
0: So in about 1986, Rita got a rack of videos in her store. And I was working in the video industry at the time, and our bloke who was our northern rep, he bribed the prop master so that all our films had posters in Rita's store. I don't know what he gave him, but he gave him a few quid. So only our films were in Rita's store.
1: If only she knew, she'd be on it. Yeah.
0: Product placement.
1: Oh, gosh.
0: Massively illegal on television at the time, but we managed it.
1: So it wasn't Roy Castle on the trumpet, actually, in the theme tune. But the theme tune was created by the person who created the whole thing, Tony Warren.
0: Yes.
1: And he's managed to get quite a few famous people in Coronation Street. Patrick Stewart's been in it.
0: Yes.
1: Joanna Lumley.
0: Arthur Lowe. Captain Mannering's in it.
1: Yeah. Anna Friel from Brookside, she was in it.
0: She was in Coronation Street?
1: Yeah, at one
0: double
1: stage.
0: Double soap. Double soap. She's done double soap.
1: She double soaped.
0: Okay.
1: Mel B. Sir Ben Kingsley's been in it.
0: Right.
1: Pete Postlethwaite, which
0: yes.
1: is a great name. Peter Kay, Nigel Havers.
0: I think Status Quo were in it once.
1: Possibly.
0: They had a pint. They stopped, their tour bus stopped nearby. They had a pint in the Rovers.
1: Well, they like it. They like it. They like it. They like it. Paddy McGuinness, Les Dennis, and obviously, Sir Ian McKellen.
0: Yes.
1: Bizarrely turned up in it for quite a while. It's had lots of... there's lots of people saying on TripAdvisor that it's entertaining, it's informative, get a lot of photo opportunities. The guides get a good write-up as well. Top tip, wear comfy shoes, presumably because of the cobbles. So if you want to go to the place where all the drama happens, I know it's over, the top drama... on offer at Coronation Street. That's going to take you about 38 plays of I Know It's Over before you know the journey's over. Or 3 hours 40 minutes to get to this one in old money.
0: Okay.
1: So 10 minutes shorter than some of the others. Fascinating.
0: Very good. Well, so it's in Salford, which is just outside Manchester.
1: Yes,
0: that's why it's quicker.
1: Yeah, a little bit quicker.
0: Yeah.
1: Lovely.
0: Okay. Very good. Well, it's now quarter to seven.
1: Whoop.
0: If you can believe that. And I think I'm an advert down, so I'm going to play an advert.
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0: You see what I did there, don't you?
1: Yeah.
0: Three jingle package.
1: Yep.
0: That's not bad for me. Everything was timed perfectly there.
1: The very well done.
0: Jingle package. Not easy to do either.
1: Well done.
0: Well, very good. So we're here at Born to be Alive, week 7. I've had 2 good weeks. It was 3-1, then 3-2, now 3-all. And in the overall now, you've got 155, I've got 171, so it's narrowed appreciably in the last couple of weeks. So let's see where we go this week. Are you ready?
1: I need to focus now.
0: You do need to focus.
1: Come on, get back in the game.
0: I've bested you twice in a row. Are you ready?
1: Yeah. Yes.
0: Sort of. Okay, well, here we are, Tim. Thank you very much. Shall I do it properly with a fader up?
1: Yeah, go on then.
0: Thank you very much, Tim.
2: Week 7 of Born to be Alive. And this week, it's all about words that sound like, he says, cupping his ear, sounds like Vlad. Vladimir Putin is your first up. Vladimir Putin. I don't think we need to say anything more about him, but what year was he born? Vlad the Impaler.
1: Oh,
2: the
1: what?
2: Next famous Vlad. Vlad the Impaler. And as it's people who sound like Vlad, I'm going with Brad next, but not Brad Pitt. Bradley from S Club. Bradley from S Club. So that's Vladimir Putin, Vlad the Impaler, and Bradley from S Club.
0: Well, he's really gone out on a limb there, hasn't he? That is madness.
1: Put them in a balloon.
0: That is madness. Vladimir Putin, Vlad the Impaler, and Bradley from S Club.
1: Oh, no.
0: That's a tricky one, isn't it? You are hurting right now, aren't you? You are really hurting. You're worried. You're nervous.
1: I'm a bit panicky about
0: this one,
1: I've got to say.
0: Your face is all screwed up. You are worried about this.
1: Yes.
0: Are you a fan of Lana Del Rey?
1: Just put a long song on. I don't care what it is.
0: Are you a fan of Lana Del Rey? I don't really know who she is.
1: But I know of her.
0: But she's got a record called Born to Die, which is probably what you are at the moment.
1: I can't.
0: So I'll play that.

0: Well, I don't really know who Lana Del Rey is, but I quite like that as a record.
1: She's quite popular.
0: Is she?
1: Yes.
0: She's quite popular with young folk, is
1: yes,
0: she?
1: Yes, apparently so.
0: Okay. Well, very good. Lana Del Rey.
1: Yeah.
0: Who knew? Well, this is a tricky one.
1: I can't.
0: I think we're both struggling on one of these, aren't we?
1: Oh, very much so. I need to make up my mind, and I've got two guesses.
0: Have you written
1: here.
0: Them down now? Aren't you changing it? Once
1: no,
0: you
1: well,
0: are,
1: I'm,
0: once
1: I'm
0: you
1: about.
0: Are
1: just... They are right. 200 years apart.
0: Are you
1: these
0: locking
1: two
0: it in?
1: Guesses.
0: Which are you going to lock in?
1: I'm going to lock in that one,
0: just
1: and I'm doing a cross.
0: How good you're going to feel if you're right.
1: So, if the other one's right, I'm going to be annoyed, but I've put a big cross through it.
0: Okay, so you're ready?
1: Yeah,
0: you've got your answer. Are they locked in?
1: They're locked in.
0: If we were doing a game show like Who Wants to Be a Millionaire, the lights would go there. So it's locked in?
1: Yeah.
0: Okay.
1: I haven't got a clue.
0: Yeah, here's the answers from Tim.
1: Oh, are we giving our guesses?
2: And it's your Born to Be Alive, week 7.
0: Oh, yes.
1: Although if he could just give me...
0: No, we've got to give the guesses first.
1: Yeah.
0: Nearly got that wrong, didn't I?
1: I'm locked in, but...
0: Because I've only done this about 50 times. Vlad Putin, what have you got?
1: 1946.
0: I've got 1954.
1: Okay.
0: I think he's a bit younger than that.
1: Okay. He'd like
0: Vlad
1: you to
0: the Impaler. Him. I've got 1750.
1: Oh, no. 1250. I was going to put 1450. I've crossed 1450
0: yeah.
1: out.
0: I mean, I don't know. It could be open.
1: Haven't got a clue.
0: Bradley from S Club 7?
1: 1986.
0: 1986. I've got 1980.
1: Interesting.
0: Well,
1: this is all over the shop, isn't it?
0: Yeah,
1: this,
0: I mean, the last couple of weeks we've had very tight guesses and not much difference, but this is all over the shop, over Rita's shop.
1: I'm just holding fire,
0: this
1: but
0: is.
1: I will be saying the words Joker in a minute.
0: Are you ready for the answers?
1: Yeah, go on.
2: And it's your Born to Be Alive week 7 answers. So this was a Sounds Like Vlad special.
1: Thanks,
2: we love,
1: Tim.
2: We love a special. Vladimir Putin. That cheeky chappy was up first. He was 1952.
1: Ooh.
2: 1952.
1: Sorry, that was ugly.
2: Vlad the Impaler. I imagine that's foxed both of you. But 1431.
1: Oh.
2: 1431
1: oh,
2: was
1: no.
2: his date of birth. He loved a good impale, did Vlad. Bradley from S Club, a little bit more recent, 1981. So that's Vladimir Putin, 1952. Vlad was doing his impaling starting in 1431. And Bradley from S Club didn't do any impaling, as far as I know, but he was born in 1981.
0: I think you might have just shaved this. So Vladimir Putin, I said 54, so I'm 2 years out. You said 46, so
1: yes.
0: You're 6 years out.
1: Yeah.
0: Vlad the Impaler, 1431.
1: I said.
0: So you're...
1: I said 1250 in the end.
0: Yeah, so you're 100 and... 181.
1: Yes, 181.
0: Yeah, and I am...
1: Lots more.
0: I'm 319.
1: Ooh.
0: So it could be me playing. I've got no joker left.
1: Oh, so I don't need to play my joker.
0: You might not have. You might not. Bradley, I'm 81. I'm 1 year out, and you are 5 years out.
1: Yeah, you did well on Bradley.
0: Yeah, so I've got 3 plus 319.
1: I was so close,
0: you've got 11
1: nearly.
0: Plus 181. So, yeah, you won that.
1: I know.
0: And I can't play my joker.
1: I nearly said 1450.
0: So, yeah,
1: that
0: would
1: have been
0: very
1: amazing.
0: Close. Wow, well, congratulations. You've had a massive win there.
1: Thanks very much.
0: Impressive.
1: I knew I loved that Vlad
0: yes,
1: chap.
0: Yes, yes. you lucky, lucky, lucky, lucky, lucky bastard.
1: I'm not as lucky as I nearly was.

0: I bet you're feeling pretty good right now, aren't you?
1: I'm feeling very relieved. I can't believe I got so close with my other
0: victory.
1: Guess.
0: I mean, that has destroyed me in the big game.
1: Yeah.
0: I mean,
1: boom.
0: I mean, you've squeaked that. Although, you see, technically, by the rules last year, I'm sure you've noticed this, last year we had, was it 1-0, 1-0, 2-1, or 3-1, or whatever. So yeah. I'd have won that game 2-1. Under last year's rules.
1: Right. Well.
0: But under this year's rules, you've won it by a lot.
1: And them's the rules.
0: Them's the rules. Well, I'd like to say thank you for your company, but I do wish you nothing but ill tonight. And I'll almost certainly see you again next week. So thanks very much to our legions of listeners for that's why we do it, that's why we're here. It's for you. And so it's a good night. We'll be back next week, I guess, about the same time doing the same stuff, but with different music and different questions. And so thanks very much for listening. So it's goodbye from me.
1: And enjoy the petrichor, if there's any more of it. And cheerio from me.
0: Take care. Bye-bye.
1: Bye.

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1: There'll be no disciplinary proceedings against the police marksman who shot Chris Cabba. An Old Bailey trial cleared Martin Blake of murder, but initially not of a disciplinary. The Independent Office for Police Conduct says this will now no longer take place. Here's Metropolitan Police Commissioner Sir Mark Rowley.
2: It is unacceptable that an officer who goes out to face danger on behalf of the public has his life put on hold for that period of time, as well as the extraordinary pressure and stress that puts on his family.
1: A woman's been arrested in central London after four men were stabbed at random in what police said was an isolated mental health-related attack. It happened at lunchtime in Covent Garden. Two men are being treated in hospital for injuries which are not life-threatening or life-changing. The other two have been discharged. The 47-year-old woman's in custody. And the horse race meeting at Force Last next Wednesday, the 12th of August, has been brought forward to avoid the potential effects of the solar eclipse. Originally, the first race was scheduled for 5:40 p.m, but as it's unclear how much light will be lost, it's been rescheduled to 3:35. That's the latest from Radio News Hub. I'm Jonathan Deutsch.
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0: Check your watch. Well, it's 5 o'clock somewhere, so join Rach and Tim as they bring you their Nashville night here on West Wilts Radio.
1: As they bring you their Nashville nights here on West Wilts Radio. Yes, we are.
2: And we brought the sun.
1: Although we brought a little bit of wind as well.
2: But earlier it was windy and grey. At least now.
1: At least there's a blue sky up there. No, absolutely. We'll sort out the weather forecast later because I'm looking at this and it's saying tomorrow's a little bit better.
2: Oh, good.
1: Tomorrow's going to be windier and warmer.
2: I think Thursday's very warm, isn't it?
1: Let's keep our powder dry on that one. We're kind of like it's.
2: Let's not be previous.
1: But yes, yes. not to give too much of spoilers for Thursday, but yeah, it will be warmer. Yeah, but I'll expand on that later on. Yeah. Nashville nights. It's currently 6 minutes past the hour of 5 o'clock. Drive time here on West Wilts Radio with me, Tim, and her,
2: Rach.
1: We're here for the next couple of hours, giving you your country tunes. And what's our theme tonight?
2: New hits. Yeah, all very new hits too.
1: Very
2: all
1: new
2: come
1: hits.
2: Come out in the last probably 6 weeks.
1: Right. Okay.
2: Yeah. So we're all over it. And that was the wonderful Riley Green.
1: Nice work.
2: Singing My Way.
1: Yes.
2: Not the My Way we
1: not
2: know.
1: Not My Way. Often songs come up like Wannabe is in 8 tracks time. And I'm guessing that's not the Spice Girls version.
2: I don't think so.
1: I wouldn't have thought so.
2: No.
1: Wouldn't have thought so.
2: No.
1: But there was another one that had a Spice Girl title as well.
2: And there is. And I think that might be.
1: Oh, that might be.
2: That might be. Just leave it with me for a moment, listener, and
1: okay.
2: I will sort it out.
1: Absolutely. I can't remember what it is. Say You'll Be There. Because I thought, this is almost...
2: Our
1: theme
2: one.
1: Is almost the Spice Girls. Yeah.
2: The Corey Kemp one definitely isn't, but I think... I'm just going to check that, because I think that was the reason I put it on.
1: Oh, what?
2: But I could be wrong.
1: In celebration of the lovely Emma Bunton.
2: Yes, exactly.
1: Nice. Liking your work. But like you say, My Way by Riley Green, not that version.
2: No.
1: And Middle of Nowhere coming up next for Kacey Musgraves.
2: Yes, who's going to have a new album coming out. And her first single was Dry Spell, which I absolutely loved. We played it, I think, on the last new hit show.
1: Yeah.
2: And this is the second... Well, they're not singles now. Well, we don't really know what to call them, do we?
1: Because no, we don't, because I think... You know, people just release albums now, and they kind of like by the time they release the album, they've released about 7 tracks.
2: Yes, I think and that's what
1: she's
2: doing.
1: I think it's all about getting you to buy the album, isn't it?
2: Yes, and she's so this was the next release from the album.

0: Hello.
1: You.
0: Patsy Cline, yeah? And I think you'd be crazy to miss Nashville Nights every Tuesday evening here on West Wilts Radio. Crazy. See what I did there?
2: That was a very quick song.
3: It was a very quick song, wasn't it?
2: Yeah, it was like two sentences and she's done.
3: Absolutely, 2.5 minutes, yeah.
2: Goodness.
3: No, I had to tuck a bit of Claire in, sorry, Patsy, at the end of it just to pad it out. Yeah. Yeah.
2: See?
3: It's not Claire.
2: Was speedy.
3: Not Claire in any way. It was Patsy Cline, risen from the dead. But middle of nowhere, Kacey Musgraves, particularly short song. Beautiful.
2: Yes.
3: Beautiful but short.
2: She's got a beautiful voice,
3: hasn't
2: she?
3: Yes, she has. Lovely Christmas album, from what I remember.
2: Yes, that was from quite some time ago, wasn't it?
3: Yeah, but no, Gert Lovely.
2: Yeah.
3: Cody Johnson up next.
2: Who we obviously quite like on this show. We do like a bit of Cody Johnson.
3: Yes.
2: There's not much to say apart from this is his new single, which is called I Want You. I mean, there's nothing great.
3: No, go for it.

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1: Now on DAB. Nice dramatic music. That was Cody Johnson and I Want You. Ashley McBride up next.
2: I think is playing a small gig somewhere on Thursday.
1: All right.
2: Somewhere in London, which I'll find out while someone's playing because it came up as an alert to me.
1: Well, we know that Els Bailey is playing.
2: Yes.
1: Kind of like she's playing local.
2: She is playing local in Trowbridge.
1: My lovely wife has got me a ticket.
2: She's playing at Kingston All Saints Church in Kingston.
1: Oh, right. Okay. What, this is Ashley McBride?
2: Yeah, Ashley McBride. Yeah, Kingston upon Thames.
1: Who isn't Scottish? I'm just making her Scottish just for the purposes of this.
2: It says on Soundkick, but it seems odd that she's not playing anywhere else. Anyway,
1: yeah,
2: that because
1: she's not from these aisles, is she?
2: She's not from these aisles. No, she is very much American.
1: Yeah, so to come in and do one relatively small one-off gig.
2: Yeah, I'll do a little research while the song's playing.
1: While it's playing,
2: but I do love her and love her voice. And this is her new single. It's called Lines in the Carpet.

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2: There we go, Ashley McBride with Lines in the Carpet.
3: And it was true. She is playing at Kingston upon Thames on Thursday, just in a one-off UK gig.
2: How bizarre.
3: So for anybody who is an Ashley McBride fan, there is still tickets.
2: That sounds like it's a relatively small gig, doesn't
3: it? It looks like it's in a church.
2: Yeah. Which are, they're big-ish, but they're not... not that big. Despite being in Kingston upon Thames, it's not going to be that big. So there we go, Lines in the Carpet. Is that? I think my father-in-law likes Lines in the Carpet, a bit like Lines in the Lawn.
3: Oh.
2: It kind of like just...
3: Like you hoover for the land.
2: Yeah.
3: Well, he won't want the shaken back then, will he?
2: He certainly won't bring the freshness back. Lauren Alaina.
3: I mean, this is Lauren Alaina's new single, Rain and Whiskey. I mean, she is blowing up Instagram with this song. She's got it on TikTok. There's people doing routines. I can't remember what her big last release was, probably the one about exes, which I now can't remember, that she did with somebody else that I also now can't remember the name of. Seriously.
2: We're very factual.
3: Some
2: here,
3: kind
2: aren't
3: of
2: we?
3: Radio presenter.
2: She did a record once about.
3: She did.
2: About
3: she did a couple
2: ex.
3: Of records.
2: We don't know who the ex was, what it was called.
3: We played it on one of our news, but it was a while ago now.
2: Exactly. Well, that'll teach the listener for not concentrating.
3: Exactly. So this is quite an upbeat number, this song, but it is for people who are on Instagram. She's all over Instagram. She is also currently touring with Jason Aldean and Luke Bryan as the support act. All round kind of doing a lot of big stadium kind of stuff. So I like her, I think she's great, but this is a great song. This is Rain and Whiskey by Lauren Alaina.

0: Oh yay! Oh yay! Oh yay! You are listening to West Wilts Radio!
1: That's absolutely right, Trevor the Town Crier. You are listening to West Wilts Radio, and that was Lauren Elena with Raining Whiskey, right, as you say, all over Instagram.
2: It is, yeah, all over Instagram. Instagram. Very upbeat, I thought.
1: Yeah. Nice little toe tapper. Max McNown up next.
2: I mean, this is just, like, I think this is one of the best albums ever. The whole album is amazing, and he's doing that thing, you know, like putting out just all the tracks off the album, it feels like. And we've played a couple of his other ones, and then he did that thing where the prison choir covered one of his songs about being free.
1: Oh right, okay.
2: Which was really lovely. And yeah, he's just got a great voice, and he's penned some amazing tracks. This is Heart You Didn't Break by Max McNown.

0: A little bit of Motown in my soul. Heart You Didn't Break, Max McNown.
1: Yes.
0: Ernest is that name. I always find that name funny.
1: Well, also, he's. I don't think I've ever known, and, you know, I'm just going to, before I say this, I haven't done extensive research.
0: But we never do.
1: But I don't think...
0: Winging it. This show, if it wasn't called Nashville Nights, could be called Winging It.
1: We could probably make that into something, you know, for like a... some Winnipeg it or something.
0: Yeah.
1: I don't think he's ever released a song by himself. I've never seen a song just by Ernest.
0: Oh gosh, right, okay.
1: He's always in a cloud.
0: Oh, that's a big fact.
1: I'm gonna have a look.
0: Well, let's look to see if there's any evidence to back that up.
1: And this is a pretty good collab. This is with Willie Nelson, Son Lucas. Nephew, one or the other.
0: Related to.
1: This is terrible. I'm not even the actual facts I know I'm now questioning.
0: It might be Admiral the Lord.
1: It's definitely not that.
0: Nelson Mandela.
1: It's either son or nephew of Willie.
0: Right.
1: And this is Time is a Thief by Ernest and Lucas Nelson. I will do my research during the track.
0: Okay.

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1: Then at 10 p.m, Dean Fancy's dance show takes over with the hottest dance tracks and massive remixes.
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2: Kathy at 9, Dean at 10. Friday nights in are the new Friday nights out.
3: Yeah.
2: There you go.
3: I mean, to be fair, for our age, they are.
2: They're absolutely, yeah.
3: Don't let anyone tell you differently.
2: Darned right. That was Time is a Thief by Ernest and Lucas Nelson, and we have spent the last couple of minutes both listening to that
3: and
2: his lovely Spanish guitar.
3: It is very beautiful.
2: But also checking our facts.
3: Yeah, which I need to stand corrected. Ernest has released some songs by himself. However, he is known for his collabs.
2: For the most part,
3: yeah, he's done a lot of collabs.
2: And Lucas Nelson is the son of Willie.
3: I should not have corrected myself.
2: No,
3: I doubted myself.
2: You
3: and then
2: doubted
3: I knew.
2: Yourself, and then you kind of like queried yourself.
3: Yes.
2: But you were absolutely right. Lucas is son of Willie.
3: And we like to have a little bit of Willie on the show. So Corey Kent's up next with his new single. I mean, I do have to say, because sometimes on the new hit shows, I have a bit of a struggle. I'm a bit like, oh, we've played that, or we've played that.
2: Yeah, yeah.
3: Or it's quite, not unknown, but much smaller artists. This time, it was like an absolute smorgasbord of choice.
2: Smorgasbord, good word.
3: Literally everybody, I feel like everybody released something new.
2: Yeah?
3: Yeah, like literally. I don't know if it's the time of year, because we're coming up to big festival season.
2: Yeah, no, I bet it probably is. It's probably a time of year thing, isn't it? Because there are certain times of year. I guess if a big artist is releasing something, you hold it back.
3: Yeah. I feel like, and I think also it's coming up to country music festival season in the States, obviously from like May onwards. But literally, like everyone. I could have done like three lists and I wouldn't have got everything in. So that's quite nice.
2: Yeah.
3: But we do like Corey Kent, and this is not a Spice Girls cover, but this song is called Wannabe.

0: There we go. Wannabe, as you say, not the Spice Girls version.
1: No.
0: But Wannabe by Corey Kent.
1: Also very lovely.
0: Yes, nice. Nice. They're nice.
1: I mean, they're releasing them, but they're not exactly toe tappers, are they?
0: No, they're clearly, it's like they're going through, country music is going through a kind of a mellow period.
1: Yeah, mellow
0: at the moment.
1: Period. Must be.
0: Yeah.
1: Now, obviously, Chris Stapleton does not feature in this week's list. I don't want anyone to die of shock.
0: Does he not?
1: No. However, the next song was written by him.
0: Oh, right.
1: So, okay. Therefore, and actually was released. He sings in a band called The Steel Drivers, as well as being Chris Stapleton. And so he performs this with The Steel Drivers back, I think, I want to say, it was written in the early 2000s. And so it's quite an old song. But Midland, who have had a bit of a comeback with their single with...
0: I've got a few Midland tracks on me.
1: Yeah, I mean Drinking Problem's a great song. They did a duet with a female artist that I now can't remember the name of either. I'm not doing very well.
0: We're all about the facts. But we'll tell you which female artist on the other side.
1: But this is their new single, which is that they have now covered Chris Stapleton's song, Drinking Dot Whiskey, and this is their version of it.

0: Hello, this is Willie Nelson here. I'd like to wish Rachel a very happy birthday. And you know, Rachel, you are always on my mind.
1: Maybe I didn't love you.
2: We had your son on just now, Willie.
3: We did.
2: Yeah, he sang a song with Ernest.
3: Best wishes.
2: Yeah, son is best wishes. Yeah. Drinking Dark Whiskey there by Midland.
3: That was a bit more toe tapping.
2: As you say,
3: it
2: was. We needed some toes to be tapped. And like you say, that's Chris Stapleton's kind of appearance by osmosis.
3: Yes, exactly.
2: In tonight's show. Austin Snell. That's not a very nice name, is it?
3: No, and we haven't ever played him before. He's 28. He's an ex-Air Force veteran, so obviously that makes him quite popular in the country music scene. Mm-hmm. And this is his new single. I don't know much about him other than that. He hails from Georgia, along with lots of other country people.
2: He's got a baseball hat.
3: Yeah, he's got
2: a... And he's got tattoos and a beard.
3: Yeah, I mean, he sort of suits the mould.
2: He's not leaning up against a car or a truck.
3: Oh, needs to be.
2: But, yeah, but everything else is right.
3: Well, that's always good.
2: Everything else is right.
3: And This Is You Being You by Austin Snell.

0: pop on your kettle, go and make some tea, come and spend some time with Tim and me. 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
1: It's back this Sunday at Happy Hour is at 9 o'clock, but we're on the radio at 8 o'clock in the morning, which is too early.
2: It's very early.
1: Essentially, a bit like when you and I used to do a show late, didn't we?
2: Yeah, very.
1: And basically spent the entire 2 hours
2: yawning.
1: Moaning about how tired we were. And it was like, I'll make another coffee.
2: I know, that was late.
1: And essentially, the first hour on a Sunday is, broadly speaking,
2: it's 9 to 11. 9 is a much more acceptable hour of the day on a Sunday.
1: Yeah, no. If only I knew the controller of this station.
2: If only you could sort it out.
1: Absolutely.
2: But if you have any happy news.
1: Yes, if you've got any happy news, then happyhour@westwiltsradio.com.
2: Or text us if you know us, and I'll pass it on.
1: Absolutely. Yeah, we will happily take it. So we needed to do a bit of research about this this next one. That last one was Austin Snell and You Being You. It was a nice little tune.
2: Yes, and I should have said that the big collab that Midland did that kind of brought them back was their song with Mackenzie Carpenter.
1: Yes.
2: That we have played, actually.
1: Yes.
2: Yeah, we mentioned this song last week, but I hadn't heard it. I have obviously now heard it, because we played a bit of the Jolene stuff last week.
1: Yes, we did.
2: And this is, I don't know how it's come about, this track. But this song is called Son of Jolene.
1: Son of Jolene. So Jolene obviously was from the 70s.
2: Oh, yeah. Must have been.
1: Must have been 70s. I don't know whether you'd call it a follow-up or whatever. But this song is called Son of Jolene. It has got the lovely Dolly on it.
2: Yes.
1: Dolly Parton and somebody called Bells, which we thought, that sounds like a girl group or something like that, but it isn't. Bells is the professional name of a lady called Kelly Rachel Bells. So this is Bells, B-E-L-L-E-S. She's an independent country singer, songwriter, and TikTok sensation.
2: There we go.
1: She's only young, born in 1999 in Omaha, Nebraska, and bases herself in Nashville.
2: Oh.
1: She's known for hits like He Gave Me a Ring and I Hate Trucks.
2: I think we played I Hate Trucks some time ago.
1: Yes, that definitely rings a bell.
2: But yes, it'll be interesting to hear this. I did hear it on the radio the other day, but didn't really listen. I was doing other things at the same time.
1: So Jolene sort of like turned out to be a bit of a wrong'un, didn't she?
2: Yes.
1: Let's see if her son has gone the same way.
2: Release date was October the 15th, 1973 of Jolene.
1: Ah, right. So early 70s. So this is... golly gosh.
2: Yes, exactly that.
1: Golly gosh. So here we go. Son of Jolene.

0: Enough of the hubbub. I'm listening to the wireless over you. It's Rach and Tim with the Nashville Knights. Now put a sock in it, is it?
1: Is it?
2: Is it?
1: Is it?
2: I thought we might play the next two back to back, actually.
1: Okay.
2: Oh, no,
1: okay.
2: Not the next two, that's a lie. The one, two after that, sorry. I've gone right. A bit previously.
1: You have. But that was, anyway, that was Son of Jolene with Bells and Dolly Parton.
2: I do quite like the foreign on the story 53 years later.
1: Yeah, no, absolutely.
2: And
1: yeah.
2: I love Dolly, so you can't
1: Yeah,
2: really...
1: Dolly can do no wrong.
2: Yeah, exactly.
1: No.
2: Exactly that.
1: Bottom of Your Boots, Ella Langley.
2: I mean, we've played every single one of her singles on this show at some point. I think she's just great. I think she's got a great voice. I think she released some great songs, and this is her new single. This is Bottom of Your Boots.

0: Hiya. It's Tammy Wynette. I'm just over by her, standing by some men. But I wanted to wish Rach a very happy birthday.
1: Sometimes it's hard to be a woman.
2: A woman. Standing by some men.
3: Yes.
2: Standing by some men.
3: Good old Tammy.
2: Right, let's have a quick look at what the weather is doing.
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2: Here on West Wilts Radio. Well, tonight it's going to remain dry with largely clear skies and just a few patches of cloud, staying breezy throughout the night. Wednesday, tomorrow, is going to be windier and warmer, though it will remain dry with plenty of sunshine.
3: Oh, that's good.
2: And the outlook for Thursday through to Saturday is warmer but breezy on Thursday with plenty of sunshine. Friday is going to see areas of clouds, sunny breaks and showers moving in from the southwest, so a few showers, I'm afraid. Some of those showers are going to be heavy at times with the odd rumble of thunder.
3: And the weekend looks quite rainy for Simon's birthday.
2: Saturday will be cloudier. Oh, is it Saturday or Sunday?
3: Sunday. We're at your house.
2: Absolutely.
3: Yes.
2: Oh, gosh, we have to get the bunting out.
3: I know.
2: Saturday's going to be cloudier and unsettled with longer spells of rain spreading northwards.
3: Very sad.
2: Deary me.
3: I know.
2: Deary me.
3: However, next week we will also be giving you the weather from Ibiza, because I fly to Ibiza the next
2: time. Ah, right. Oh, okay.
3: So, yes,
2: we can do that.
3: Exactly.
2: We can do that. Right. Next two are being played back to back, I believe.
3: They are. So, Woman by Kane Brown is his new single. I like Kane Brown, and I loved his last big single, Backseat Driver.
2: He's the guy that never looks to me like he should be kind of country.
3: No, he looks like he should be like doing some kind of rap. He always looks a bit.
2: Yeah.
3: And he doesn't wear country clothes particularly either.
2: No.
3: He's got a great voice, and I think he's great. But I don't love this song. I don't know if it's going to be a grower. It might be a grower. Woman. And then the following one, which actually there is rumours that Tucker Wetmore is dating Anna Langley, but nothing has been confirmed.
2: Ooh, right, okay. Bit of goss.
3: And if people listen to the show regularly, they will know that I don't love Tucker Wetmore. I find his voice a bit nasally.
2: I like his name, though.
3: Yes, it is a good name. And I think she may do some vocals, backing vocals on this track, but I might have that wrong. And I've had quite a few things wrong on the show today. So don't hold me to it.
2: Yeah.
3: But this is Woman by Kane Brown, followed by Sunburn by Tucker Wetmore.

0: get ready to swing those country pants, as it's Tuesday night and Rach and Tim are primed and ready to bring you your Nashville nights.
1: Not primed, not ready, and a bit cold.
2: I mean, quite frankly, we've not been ready at all.
1: No, we're all over the shop, but, you know, hopefully you're part of, dear listener, you're part of the kind of like the family.
2: Exactly.
1: And you just have to just take us as we are.
2: Exactly. Some days is better than others. I've had quite a long day today already.
1: Exactly. So that was Woman by Kane Brown and Sunburn by Tucker Wetmore. Enjoyed that last one. We like a bit of Tucker Wetmore. Yeah. I kept on throughout the whole song. I kept on thinking, this sounds like something else, and I'm thinking it's a Keith Urban song.
2: Have you tried putting it in Google? It might find something.
1: Yeah,
2: I find his voice a bit annoying. Mm. I think his songs are quite nice and upbeat, but his voice is a bit nasally.
1: Yeah, but no.
2: But you know,
1: nice tune though.
2: I'm excited by the next one.
1: Yes,
2: they're back.
1: The Shires.
2: Yeah, back with a new single, which I feel has been ages since they released a single.
1: Yeah.
2: I think they both had children and all sorts of different things.
1: Clearly it was a scam, but kind of like they wrote to me once.
2: Maybe it wasn't.
1: But maybe it wasn't.
2: Was it clearly?
1: Well, it felt like it was a scam. You know how occasionally you get you kind of sort of thing.
2: Was it on the old social media?
1: Yeah, because Jason Derulo kind of once wrote to me.
2: Jason
1: Derulo once wrote to me asking if I'd do a duet with him. And I didn't feel that Jason Derulo would want to do that.
2: You didn't think you were really his genre?
1: No. I thought it seems surprising.
2: I feel like you could have done the falsetto like he does so beautifully.
1: But the Shires reached out. Kind of, I can't even remember what they reached out, but I remember thinking, so every time I see the Shires, I kind of think, oh, you tried to scam me once.
2: Well,
1: but
2: they didn't.
1: But I don't think they did. I think it was just...
2: Someone did.
1: Innocent bystanders. But anyway.
2: This is their new single. This is Getaway Car.

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1: That was nice, wasn't
0: nice,
1: it?
0: Nice little tune. Nice little tune. Miley Cyrus up next.
1: With Lainey, which is very exciting.
0: Have we? I've played it on a show, but I can't remember whether I played it on this show.
1: Oh, unless you did.
0: I think
1: maybe.
0: I might have.
1: Well, it's a repeat then.
0: I don't think I've played it on... I don't think I've played it on Nashville Nights.
1: That's all right then.
0: I get to cover other shows, so it's, I think I've played it on another show. It's lovely though.
1: And two of my favourite people on one track.
0: Yeah. No.
1: This is Younger You, Miley Cyrus featuring Lainey Wilson.
0: It's lush. You will enjoy it. If you've not heard it before, settle back and enjoy.

0: 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Kick off the week with Pete Cole on Monday with all the hits from across the decades. 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That's Drive Time, 5 to 7, here on West Wilts Radio.
1: There we go. That was Miley Cyrus and Lainey Wilson with Younger You.
2: It is beautiful, isn't it?
1: It is beautiful. Yeah. She's got a sort of such a fragile voice,
2: yes.
1: And it works really well with that.
2: And anyone who's a Lainey fan, she's done a docu thing on Netflix.
1: So people who like a documentary.
2: I don't know whether you call it a documentary.
1: It's like
2: following her live, and it's about her life.
1: Maybe
2: it's a documentary.
1: Yeah.
2: Maybe I'm overthinking.
1: I think you're overthinking. Yeah.
2: But if people who like her, please watch.
1: Right, we're going to do three back-to-back now. We very rarely do
2: three.
1: There's
2: just so many new releases.
1: Exactly, we were trying to squeeze as many as we can in. So up first, we've got Cameron Marlowe, who has a slight look of Ted Lasso about him.
2: Just
1: a little kind of tash going on there. So Cameron Marlowe with no need for leaving. Leaving with an apostrophe. There's no need for leaving. Then it's going to be Gareth. Now, you're a big fan of Gareth,
2: aren't
1: you?
2: Love Gareth.
1: And that's 1,000 lifetimes.
2: And then we've got Where We Go, which is Thomas Rhett, who is like obviously country megastar, with Marshmallow with no W.
1: Mellow.
2: Oh, and there's no W on the end.
1: They're little tinkers, aren't they? They're spelling changes.
2: So we will play those and then refresh your memories after.
1: Indeed. So up first, Cameron Marlowe.

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1: There we go. Three on the bounce there. Cameron Marlowe, No Need for Leaving. A Thousand Lifetimes from Gareth. And Where We Go, Marshmello and Thomas Rhett.
2: Yeah, and we do think, don't we, A Thousand Lifetimes could be a good wedding song for somebody.
1: Yes, no, absolutely. Yeah. No, nice. That was me. No, actually, No Need for Leaving was nice as well.
2: Yes.
1: Yeah, liked those choices.
2: Cameron Marlowe's a good replacement for Chris Stapleton. The voice. He's got a lovely voice.
1: Yeah, no. Very mellow. Lainey Wilson up next.
2: Lainey Wilson's new single, Can't Sit Still. It came out in March, actually, end of March. But we didn't have a new hit show then, because obviously I was on away abroad.
1: And we're still in April, which is still just about squeezing into April,
2: aren't we?
1: Yeah.
2: So this is her very new upbeat, very upbeat track.

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1: That was Lainey Wilson with Can't Sit Still. You can't go wrong with Lainey, can you?
2: No, that was all very good in that beat as well.
1: Yeah. If I don't leave, I'm going to stay.
2: With two great, great country voices, Carly Pearce and Riley Green. If I don't leave, I'm going to stay.
1: It's quite a saucy sleeve.
2: Oh.
1: Oh, look at this. Look at that. It's quite a saucy sleeve. Quite risque, isn't it?
2: Yeah.
1: Yeah.
2: I just think he's a bit saucy, Riley Green.
1: He's got kind of, you know, party going on at the back on his hair. That's almost a mullet.
2: He's got a great tash as well.
1: Yeah?
2: Which you can't see on
1: that. You can't see in that one. No. Actually, no, maybe I can. I'm somewhat distracted by her, to be fair.
2: She's beautiful. This is not a toe-tapper.
1: But
2: a great track.
1: Right. Well, it is called... So it's Carly Pearce, Riley Green. If I don't leave, I'm going to stay.

0: Shania Twain, you? Well, I've just been hanging around, you know, feeling like a woman and all that. And then I remembered, happy birthday, Rach.
1: That's my favourite.
2: I love that
1: it's
2: one.
1: Just the hello.
2: Hello. It's the hanging around feeling like a woman.
1: Feeling like a woman. So if I don't leave, I'm going to stay. That was Carly Pearce and Riley Green. Nice little tune.
2: We have to do some back to backers,
1: nice,
2: aren't we?
1: Because
2: we are running out of time.
1: Because it's yes, it's 25-2 on. If you're listening live on a Tuesday night, it's 25-7. If you're listening on Wednesday morning at breakfast time, it's 25-10. You need to get to work.
2: Come on,
1: get a move on. Get a move on. Luke Bryan.
2: Luke Bryan, Country and She Knows It, his new single, followed by your favourite.
1: Oh, Parker McCollum, Sounds Like a Private Detective. Get me Parker McCollum.
2: And ironically called Killing Me.
1: Killing Me. There you go. Proof positive. But Country and She Knows It up first by Luke Bryan.

0: I'm Sandy Jones, and you're listening to West Wilts Radio in God's Own County.
1: That's absolutely right. We are, Sandy. You're listening to West Wilts Radio, and you're listening to Nashville Nights. That was two back-to-back, Country and She Knows It by Luke Bryan, and Killing Me by Get Me Parker McComb. another couple back-to-back. We want to try and fit in five more songs, and we're running out of time. So two back-to-back, Stella Lefty.
2: Boston. And Owen Reigling, I'm going to say. Love, Hate, Love.
1: Sounds right.
2: Both new artists.
1: Okay.
2: Give them a listen.

0: Right, with the wind behind us, I reckon we can still squeeze in three more songs. So let's go with Ella Langley, Morgan Wallen with I Can't Love You Anymore.
1: Yeah, debuted it live 2 weeks ago.
0: Yeah, and then the unlikely name Fancy Haygood.
1: You love him, does lots of writing.
0: With Say You'll Be There.
1: Spice Girls cover.
0: Updated version of the Spice Girls.
1: It is, yeah.
0: Here we go. Ella Langley, Morgan Wallen, I Can't Love You Anymore.

0: Right, that one's got to be part faded out. So obviously, you're kind of like fancy Haygood there.
1: Sorry, fancy.
0: Well, you think kind of improving on the Spice Girls original of Say You'll Be There.
1: I do. Also, I like a bit of an alternative.
0: Absolutely. Yes. I'm all over a kind of. I've actually introduced a feature of that on the happy hour on a Sunday morning.
1: Exactly.
0: None of you guys are awake enough to do that.
1: No.
0: But it's kind of like. But
1: I'm normally running then, actually.
0: Yeah. Well, that's us out of here. Out of here. We are leaving you in the very capable hands of Mr. Andrew Matthews and his guest, Mr. Richard Raw.
1: We will see you next week.
0: We will see you next week. It's a request show, is it?
1: Anyone got any requests? Let us know.
0: All right. Nice work.
1: Text us.
0: Nice work. Right. We're finishing you with text us. We're finishing with Luke Combs featuring Alison Krauss and a rather beautiful song called Evermind.
1: Enjoy it. It's beautiful.
0: Enjoy, people. Yeah.

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1: There will be no disciplinary proceedings against the police marksman who shot Chris Cabba. An Old Bailey trial cleared Martin Blake of murder, but initially not of a disciplinary. The Independent Office for Police Conduct says this will now no longer take place. Here's Metropolitan Police Commissioner Sir Mark Rowley.
2: It is unacceptable that an officer who goes out to face danger on behalf of the public has his life put on hold for that period of time, as well as the extraordinary pressure and stress that puts on his family.
1: The man who fatally shot another man at a Wiltshire traveller site has been charged with murder. 35-year-old Shane Potter of Calcutt has been charged with murder after a 36-year-old Jimmy Ward was declared dead at the scene in Cricklade. The incident happened at 8:15 on Sunday morning. Mr Potter has been remanded in custody and is to appear before magistrates via video link on Thursday. And Portugal footballing great Luís Figo has called for FIFA president Gianni Infantino to resign after his plan to seek private investment in a company to run the World Cup failed. That's the latest from Radio News Hub. I'm Jonathan Deutsch.
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Flick those heels. 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

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That's Cubanismo, is the album featuring Alfredo Rodriguez. A esos alemanes. Hope you're feeling hot and sticky tonight. If you're not, come on and cram into the Scout Hut, West Wilts Radio, D. Raffadon Avon's own DB.

0: That's Leadman. Does he put on a show, guys? Welcome along, it's the party. DJ Paul, Saturday night, West Wilts Radio. You are at the correct place. Now from one very grown-up man, one quite babyish kind of voice, I give you Mark Bolan.
1: If you're going to chicken out and laugh, it's your own bit of Jefferson Aeroplane.

0: gotta get up.
1: Yeah, I know where this is going. Robin Thicke, straight from Mark Bowden of T-Rex.

0: The only thing that's plastic on this show with DJ Paul Spence is the vinyl. There's plenty of plastic there. Welcome along, that's Robin Thicke, Blurred Lines. Oh yeah, hit that cowbell.
1: Graças a Deus, graças a Deus, entre você e a
0: Augusta Tomsey.

another great cool artist, Tom Zay, from Sao Paulo, Brazil. A track called Augusta. Augusta, having a good time. Now the fade is up on this one. Here we go. This is Azimuth. Keep the bongos going, please. Yeah. Maracana.

you're wondering, this kind of music is called jazz funk. Band called Azimuth, formed in 1973 in Brazil. Jose Roberto Bertrami on keyboards. Very cool. He's on a... sounds like a Wurlitzer. Alex Malheros on bass guitar. Ivan Conti drums. So we need to make a good groove, guys. Unless, of course, you're just using a big fat synthesizer.

South Korean Psy PSY. Record producer, singer, composer, you name it, he does it. Yeah, you're Westworld's Radio's very own party. Come on, cajun up now. Let's have our knees up. Moi et ma belle. Take your partners by the hand and do-si-do your partner. Form a figure eight now. One, two, three, four, and

Junto Rumbanva. They're from Havana, as you can tell. 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Ah, Nomi Lores, as you can tell. Nomi Lores. Oh, yeah. We are grooving up in a Latino style on the DJ Paul Spence party tonight. Deep breath, please. Coming up next, Shy FX, Shake Your Body. Kind of fits with this, doesn't it?

from the sound of Brixham. To Emmy Lou Harris. Yeah, David Bowie, born in Brixham. Penultimate track on his Hunky Dory album, Side 2. Track called Get Up John now from Emmylou. Yeehaw!

The crowd exploded for Emmylou Harris, of course. That was Get Up, John. This is Silvio Rodriguez and Nuestro Tema.

Nuestro Teme, Silvia Rodriguez from Havana. I bet you can't guess what I'm going to play next. Yeah, Herb Alpert. Tijuana Taxi.

And that, my friends, is how it ends. Tijuana Taxi from Herb Alpert. Ah, this is what we wanted. 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

the joyous Gloria Estefan with Abriendo Puertas. She's amazing, isn't she? And this is Agape, El Gosta del Mim. It's a beautiful, smooth voice. In fact, let's start him again because he's so cool.

Anything with mask wires, you got me there. That's Rio de Janeiro guy. Agepe. A-G-E-P-E. Oh, no, Gusto de Min. Straight into the Allman Brothers. Hope you're having a good time at this hippie gumbo party I'm running here. DJ Paul Spence. Straight from Bradford-on-Avon. And all the barges are the coolest places to be in Bradford, as you know. Everybody should be dancing on the old towpath there. And if you wanted to have a little bit of a say in what we do here at Bradford-on-Avon, come along. Just send us something on the Facebook page and say, or we've got a website even. We are on digital audio broadcasting these days. DAB. So you can pick us up on your little DAB tranny. And you can come along and have a show. Have half a show. Have one song. Take it on. We're also looking for technical operatives as well. These are the people who know what a computer screen looks like. And come along and have a good time with us lot. We're in the community centre, the Scout Hall, in the little lean-to on the side. Right in the heart, the beating heart of Bradford-on-Avon, the actual beating heart of Britain.

from the album Brothers and Sisters, the Allman Brothers Band. We always used to get muddled up with Doobie Brothers, but the Doobie Brothers sing more. Yeah, hope you're enjoying yourself tonight at the party. P-A-R-T-Y space exclamation mark. You actually are, I can tell. Look at you. You're out on a limb. I love it. Finishing with a beautiful chord on the old Hammond organ there with the spinning speaker cone thing inside it. Done it. We've done it. What an epic on the old Technics. I love it. Now there's water squirting everywhere in this picture. That's better, isn't it?

0: from the stylistically sultry Cardi B, WAP, to Danny Kaye and Jane Wyman, no two people.
1: No two people have ever been so in love, been so in love, been so in love.
2: No two people have ever been so in love as my lovey-dove and I.
1: No two people have ever moon such a moon, June such a June, spoon such a spoon.
2: No two people have ever been so in tune as my macaroon and I.
1: And when we kiss, and when we kiss, well, it's hysterical, it's historical.
2: Let me tell it.
1: Well, certainly, darling.
2: No two people have ever been so in love.
1: Are you just saying?
2: Been so in love.
1: Are you kidding?
2: Been so in love.
1: Really? No two people have ever been so in love as

0: ever been so in love?
1: Been so in love.
0: Been so in love.
1: Been so in love.
0: Been so in
1: it's
0: love.
1: It's incredible, no two people have ever been so in love.
0: Been so
1: as my lovey dove. And this is unique, the positive peak. Oh, we are the most unusual couple on
0: no
1: earth.
0: No two people have ever moon such a moon.
1: Moon such a moon.
0: June such a June.
1: June such a June.
0: Spoon such a spoon.
1: What he means is that no two people have ever been so in tune.
0: Been so as
1: my macaroon and I.
0: And when we kiss.
1: And when we kiss.
0: And when we kiss.
1: Well, it's like this.
0: Well, it's hysterical. It's historical.
1: Let me tell it.
0: Be my guest, dear.
1: And no two people have ever been so in love.
0: Been so in love.
1: Been so in love.
0: Been so in love.
1: Been so in love.
0: It's impossible no two people have ever been so in love.
1: Been so as my lovey dove. And this is the cream, the very extreme, the sort of a dream you couldn't
0: well,
1: imagine
0: anyway,
1: at all.
0: Well, anyway, no two people have ever been so in love.
1: Been so as my lovey dove and I.
2: Jane Wyman, Danny Kaye, from Hans Christian Andersen soundtrack. Yeah. No two people. Now this is an interesting track. This is called Konkan Dance. This is by Amancio de Silvas.

So these are Indian musicians from Bombay, and this is Amancio Da Silva. It's a sort of fusion band. The album's called Amancio Da Silva Conch and Dance, and I've played some conch before, haven't I? Yeah, that's Indian, and that's very beaty and rhythmic, and produces a continuous stream of sweat down your spine, rather like that does. That's a bit too grown up and groovy for me, really. I like it, but, you know, I like my music more playful. Hope you enjoy yourself tonight. Yeah, this is DJ Paul Spence. It is the after... No, it's the actual party. The after party on a Saturday comes on at 11. When you're really revved up. Next track coming up is by Celeste Mendoza, and it's Mi Rumba Echato. Swing your partners, please.

I love the breakdown in these Latino songs. Mi rumba es chanto. Candela by Celeste Mendoza.

WWR. Yeah, you're listening to West Wales Radio. Fascinating rhythm, bass-o-matic. Some might think it's called bass-o-matic. However, it's spelled B-A-S-S. Whatever it is, it's fat. P-H-A-T, bass.

leather, dark glasses indoors. Women in bra tops, blokes topless. Oh yeah. Let's start discoing, shall we? If you're not sweaty enough, you're going to be by the end of this. 12-inch version of Herbie Hancock's Bet Your Love. I see those Cuban heels on the dance floor.

0: there's a complete joyousness which exceeds that joyousness you get with Stevie Wonder, isn't it? This is amazing. Herbie Hancock, jazz ass to the jazz asses. Dipping his toe in the disco pond. You better bet your love. 12 inch coming straight off the vinyl. Running at 45 revs per minute on my Technics SL1210 Mark II. I think I've only got time for one more record this party. This has been The Party with West Wilts Radio on DAB, online, and on your smart speaker. The green station that reaches its big friendly arms out to you, yes you, and says, get up off of that thing, make yourself feel better. Coming up next, David Guetta,
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